0: are those of the speaker and do not necessarily represent those of KKCR staff, board, members, volunteers, or underwriters.
1: 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We'll be back with more right after this. Are we going to be back with more after this? Well, stay tuned for the Lost Slipper report and things that can go wrong in space regarding the use of pool noodles as safety devices and other compelling midday topics that really, really, really kind of make you wonder if he knows what he's doing. My goodness. We'll be back with more right after this. Track called Kapa'a by an artist named T.O.D. It's going out to you. Y'all drive safely. Good Times Radio, KKCR, back with more right after this.

0: as you say, Bun Bun, KKCR Radio, you know. 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
1: All right. It's a band called Oswad, track called Dub Fire. Before that was Audio Slave, track called Cochise. Had some Government Mule in there with a track called Peace I Need. Little Feet, that was Rhett's pick of the day. That was Spanish Moon. Jimi Hendrix, Come On Let the Good Times Roll. And at the top of the hour, we opened it up with a song called Kapa'a. Hey, how you doing? It's the bottom of the hour. It is 2:30 at the on the clock here. And we're here to talk about socks and do we need them? It's a compelling question, and, well, we'll be back with more right after this.
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1: 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Good Times Radio, DJ TOD sitting in for Radio Annie. And, well, here we go. That's a... That is just... Band called Grand Funk Railroad. Track called I'm Your Captain. A little something for the drive. Aloha. Good Times Radio. Yeah.

Isn't that nice? Grand Funk Railroad there. A track called I'm Your Captain, Closer to Home. That kind of day. Contemplative throwdown, tempestuous Thursday. Normally be Radio Annie here with Good Times Radio. And we got Slim with Highway 61 coming to you 6 to 8. And the Mix Zone coming to you from 8 to 10. DJ Soul Rida. It's Kauai Community Radio on Thursdays. Mahalos for your calls. Thanks for listening, supporting Kauai Community Radio. The Tedeschi Trucks Band. I don't know what that means. Don't know what it means. Oh. That's what it means.

0: Ooh-wee. That's a band called Mother's Finest. A track called Truth Will Set You Free. That'll set your sound system free, that's for sure. Amir, how you doing?
1: I pressed the button.
0: All right. He pressed the button. Some sound effects going out to Eva Beach. We got a call from Eva Beach. Oh, my goodness. Great to hear from you, Davidson. Thanks for calling. Thank you for listening over there on Oahu, having a good time, and listening to KKCR. That's awesome. Some great listeners, and it's great to hear from them because it's been a while. We'll be back with more right after this. Track with featuring Taylor Dane, a band called The Big Old Nasty Get Down, song called Dream. You got that, Amir?
1: I pressed the button.
0: He pressed the button. He pressed the other button.
1: I pressed the button.
0: Thank you, Amir. Back with more right after this.

0: right. That's Dream by the Big Old Nasty Get Down featuring Taylor Dane. That brings us to the top of the hour. We'll be right back with more right after this. And we're back. It's Good Times Radio. DJ TOD sitting in for Radio Annie. Y'all having a good time?
1: Yeah.
0: Just kidding. Excuse me?
1: Okay, go ahead.
0: 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What's up, y'all? Maloa. .9 FM Honolulu. Yeah. For the Hale Eva of it. And a big, big aloha shout out to Eva Beach. Thank you, Amir. Eva Beach. Also streaming worldwide at www.kkcr.org. It's Good Times Radio. We'll be back with more right after this. 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
0: 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By all means, getting your groove on. Oh, yeah. It's a beautiful day wherever you are in Kauai. Yes, indeed. Wherever you are in the world. It's a beautiful day. Stay tuned for invisible weather and psychic number reading. Wait, here's one now.
5: 4, 3, 8, 2, 6, 7, 7, 1.
0: There you go. Psychic numbers for the day. Back with more right after this. Oh, boy. KKCR!

0: Yeah, that's Miss Chaka Khan there with her version of Castles Made of Sand. I love the fact that we have this, but we have a volcano minute. Every time we have a volcano minute, it's information, but it sounds so, it's neat. I've never been able to say that before. Only in Hawaii, huh? All right, one moment, please. Public service message.
1: Aloha, it's your weekly Volcano Minute brought to you by the USGS Hawaiian Volcano Observatory. Over the last year and a half, Kilauea's summit has produced an impressive 49 episodes of lava fountaining, and episode 50 may be just around the corner. These episodes usually come from one or both of the two persistent vents on the floor of Haleakala Crater. Since December 2024, the eruption has followed a repeating pattern. First, we see hours to days of spattering and small overflows from the vents. Then, a fountaining episode begins. Recently, these fountaining episodes have lasted generally less than 12 hours. After that, surface eruptive activity pauses. But these pauses don't mean the eruption is over. So why are these considered episodes instead of separate eruptions? By definition, an eruption continues as long as magma is still rising and active in the system, even if surface eruption of lava briefly stops. The Smithsonian Institution's Global Volcanism Program uses a 90-day pause to mark the start of a new eruption. Kilauea's pauses are far shorter, and monitoring data shows that the volcano stays active between episodes. Tilt meters at the summit record deflation during fountaining and inflation during pauses as magma refills the system below. Seismic tremor associated with fluid movement remains elevated, and gas emissions stay high, much higher than before this eruption began. All of these signs tell us that the eruption is ongoing and that more episodes are likely. While we don't know how or when this eruption will end, the volcano's repetitive patterns continue to give scientists valuable clues about what may come next. Forecast models currently show that episode 50 could occur between June 23rd and June 27th. Mahalo for listening. I'm Katie Mulliken, and this was your weekly Volcano Minute, brought to you by the USGS Hawaiian Volcano Observatory.
0: All right, there was your Volcano Minute. Now it's time for Pool Noodle Minute.
2: Watch out, strap onto the pool noodle, man.
0: Pool noodles can whip up in the wind and fly around like a tornado. Just so you know.
3: I press the button.
0: Thank you, Amir. I totally needed that. A longer sound effect, something more, you know. Yeah. All right, back to the music. Cold Blood, track called Kissing My Love. This is little something for the drive. Little steering wheel tapper for you. KKCR, Good Times Radio.

0: still do it?
1: Yeah!
0: How can we do it?
1: Do it today!
0: How can we do it?

0: brings us to the bottom of the hour. Just about 3:30. Your half hour till the top of the hour. That's how it works. All right. Here we are at the bottom of the hour. Kind of nice. Had some Bernie Worrell in the background there. A track called Fred Berry. Was looking for a request. Wasn't able to find it. I was. Track called Baby. Or a band called Baby Elephant. Before that, Fred Wesley and the JBs. If you don't get it right the first time, back up and try it again. Gladys Knight and the Pips, the Nitty Gritty. Cold Blood, that was going out to my man Rhett. Nice drums on that one. From 1973, album Thriller, that was Kissin' My Love, which was Bill Withers' song. Chaka Khan, covering Castles Made of Sand, off the album Funk This. And the big old nasty Get Down. Kicked it off at the top of the hour with a track called Mellow. And that brings us up to right now. Have some quick public service announcements, and we'll be back with more right after this.
1: Felina, today's Hawaiian moon phase is Kaloa Po. It is the 26th night of the Hawaiian lunar month. On the Aina, today is a good day for planting bamboo and sugarcane. On the Kai, the evening tides are low, providing excellent conditions for torch fishing on the reefs. Limu, or seaweed, and shellfish are exposed in the tide pools and coastal areas for productive gathering activities. This is the third and final moon in the cluster of Kanaloa moon phases.
0: It's the moon. Keep that in mind. That was exactly what it was about. It was about the moon. Just in case. Kazoo, what do you think? Moon. Says the same thing. So what are your hobbies, Kazoo? Stuff like that. Oh, okay. 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And we're streaming worldwide at www.kkcr.org. Aloha to you and yours. Aloha to all shores. We'll be back with more right after this. What? Oh, my God. Amir?
2: I pressed your button.
0: Thank you. Needed that. Could you press another one? So we get... No, that...
2: Oh. I pressed your button.
0: Thanks, Amir. Band called King Crimson. Track called Cat Food. Good Times Radio.

You know, there comes a time when there isn't a song on, and DJ has to go, wow, don't have a song on. And then you're like, well, wow, that sucks. Then you're like, wow, oh, I've got a good one. I found one. Good times. Band called Rare Earth, track called Hey, Big Brother. KKCR.

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Yeah. Yes, this is YYZ.

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1: How'd that go? Yeah? Okay. Can we do the other one? 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
4: 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KKCR.

0: I get the kazoo part in that song?
1: All right. Charlie Musselwhite and Ben Harper there. I'm in, I'm out, I'm gone. Speaking of which, in just a few minutes, at the top of the hour, we have Marshall. And the show is called, is it Radio Magic? Is it, I'm not sure of the name. But compelling community affairs and civic conversation about the island of Kauai. And more, and more. Thank you. It's been a lot of fun. Big shout out to Radio Annie. Missed you today, but we'll get Radio Annie in next week. And I'll be back next week, 12 to 2, with the Supersonic Sandbox. DJ TOD signing out. Y'all get ready for the weekend? I know I am. All right. Back with more right after this. Hello.

0: All right, y'all. Mahalo. Thank you for listening. Stay tuned for Radio Magic with all kinds of special guests. It'll be amazing and informative, educational, and community radio at its finest. In the meantime, DJ TOD out. Mahalo's for your calls. Thank you for listening. Y'all have a good one. And remember that as well. Have a good time. Aloha. Back with more right after this. Hello? Hello? Hello? There we go. Aloha.
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0: Ha and DJ TOD. Two D's on G-Date 1D. Thank you for leading us in with some groovy. What are we listening to there? Sphinx?
1: Brand New Heavies, a song called Sphinx.
0: The Brand New Heavies with a song called Sphinx. And we're going to switch over to Radio Magic. It's the top of the hour on KKCR Honolulu, KAQA, Kilauea.

0: and Daylight Use on Radio Magic. We're in the studio at KKCR. Coming up, an interview with Kauai County Council candidate Cherie Raposo. After that, we'll be replaying an interview that we first aired last or 2 weeks ago with Bernard Carvalho, as it did get cut off and he sings at the end. And then in the second hour, we will have an interview with Michelle Correa in the studio as well, followed by a call with also candidate for Kauai County Council, Jimmy Trujillo. 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
3: The views and opinions expressed on this program are those of the speaker and do not necessarily represent those of KKCR staff, board members, volunteers, or underwriters.
0: And we are back in the studio with Michelle. I'm sorry, she's coming up in the second hour with Cherie Raposo. And we have a full show, so stay tuned. I would like to first just say hello. Let me see if we've got you properly all mic'd up there.
4: Aloha.
0: Cherie, yes, you sound great. Awesome. Okay. So Cherie Raposo is a candidate for Kauai County Council. She is a fifth generation Kauai resident with family roots tied to Pakala and Kilauea. Her background includes work in the visitor industry, construction, escrow, and title, the prosecutor's office as a legal secretary, sales and marketing, real estate, and small business operations. She describes her campaign as rooted in listening, accountability, transparency, practical solutions, and thoughtful long-term planning for Kauai's future. And just for listeners to follow along at home, the website for Cherie Raposo is CherieForKauai.com, CHEREEFOR, Kauai.com. And so I do want to welcome you back to the studio. And how did I do on the little introduction?
4: That was fabulous.
0: Yeah? Okay. Be sure to talk right into your mic there. And so, well, let's just back out. We have spoken before, but I'm delighted to have you in the studio this time around. And but for listeners who are meeting you for the first time, can you introduce yourself and explain why you're running for Kauai County Council?
4: Yes, my name is Cherie Raposo. As you say, I'm a fifth generation here, local to the island of Kauai. And I am running because I sincerely care about Kauai. I am very concerned with what's going to happen for the next generations to come. We do have issues with our infrastructures here on the island that it did not keep up with our island growth. And that would include wastewater, solid waste, traffic. So we've been putting things so far on the back burner, and we are seeing a lot of issues that we're dealing with now. And do we have solutions? Not too many. Just a lot of talk right now. We need to have solutions, solid solutions. We cannot be waiting for the next generation to take on so much things that just went bad. And One thing really right now that's a hot item is our facility out in Kekaha, the landfill. And the landfill has been, you know, going on from the 50s. And, you know, who wants a landfill in their backyard? You know, they've been hosting Kekaha landfill for 70 plus years.
0: Let's hold on the landfill for a second, because I know that you're very well informed and most recently on that, and I want to get some updates. But I want to touch back on your family and your ties here. I will say that I came here a couple decades ago, but I was not born here. And there, in retrospect and ongoingly, I have come to understand that I could not know what I did not know without being here, staying here, going deeper for time, because it's a different culture. It's a different place, you know. It's not like where I came from, and the ways of thinking are differently. And so I just appreciate, like I would not have some time ago, the value of a generational viewpoint, especially on an island where we have to care for the island because it's the only one we've got, right?
4: Yes.
0: So I want to just ask you, how does your generational history on the island inform the way you look at things like the landfill, but issues in general? And, you know, and feel free to touch on your personal.
4: Oh, okay. My, you know, my roots, you know, goes back to Kilauea. The Repose is in Kilauea, and one family migrated to Pakala. My great-grandfather, he went to work in the ranch, and he did he was a saddle maker, and he did that's how that he made a living here. Majority of most of my ancestors came from Portugal, from the Azores.
0: Oh, really?
4: Yes, and they came on a ship, and they came here to Kauai. My grandmother came here also on a ship, and her last name was Caldera, you know. And my grandmother you know, they lived in Pakala, in the plantation camp. My grandfather was a supervisor for Gay and Robinson. And we had, you know, we grew up plantation life, simple life, you know, and sharing, caring. My grandmother was known for her sweetbread in Pakala.
0: Mm-hmm.
4: Until today, people always ask, do you have your grandma's recipe? And yes, we do. We kind of had to break it down because Portuguese people used to make sweet bread by the quantities, like 20 pounds was like the minimum. And right now, you know, just want to make something for like 5 pounds or less. So we kind of tweaked my grandma's recipe. But so my grandma was known for her sweet bread. My grandfather was superintendent for Gay and Robinson. And my grandma's house was known to come play music after work, you know, kind of kapila. Mostly everybody in the Repose side plays an instrument from before, guitar, ukulele, sing. And just the back, you know, back roots of growing up like that, just appreciation, the simple life. And it made me appreciate, now as I get older, I love going to Pakala. That's one of the few places on the island that's still preserved with the local roots, the local community, the old way of living, simple life. And
0: for those not familiar with the full island, maybe visiting or newly here, can you tell us, where is Pakala?
4: Pakala is actually Makauele. So Pakala camp it's between Kamakani and Kekaha. And everybody knows Pakala's because it's a surf spot. And it's where people park on the side of the road and they go surfing in Pakala. That's on one side of Pakala. But Pakala, you'll see there's actually the old post office, right, and called Makauele Post Office. And the camp is actually called, you know, Pakala Camp. And the Robinsons still manage their properties there. People still live there that they honor the peoples. They used to work in the plantation. They had housing. They used to provide housing. Free water forever because they have fresh water from Olakele. And till today, they still have the fresh water that comes from Olakele Mountain for the people to use. And, you know, the Robinson family, they still provide housing for so much people at a reasonable rate. Most of the old timers are already passing away. Some of the generations that are alive, they're the next generation that took over the house. They'll get the house. And their rent is adjusted right now and still affordable, very affordable. We see still a lot of local families live in Kamakani Camp and Pakala Camp. And, you know, they're renovating some of the houses now. So, you know, it's so nice that you walk down Pakala, you walk down Kamakani, and you still got the old school. You still got the dirt roads. It's so awesome.
0: And listeners, we are speaking with Cherie Raposa on KKCR, candidate for Kauai County Council. Website is CherieForKauai.com. And, you know, for much of the island, we may not always be cognizant of that. When we throw things away, we're not really throwing them away. Mm-hmm. We're sending them to Kekaha.
4: Correct.
0: Right. And however, with your family ties to Pakala, you're highly aware of that, right?
4: Yes.
0: And that's
4: yes.
0: part of how it's a different viewpoint when you're actually, you know, looking at that. It's a presence mm-hmm. there in your culture, or you know, in your area.
4: Mm-hmm.
0: Can you speak to that?
4: You know, when you go down to Kekaha now, you see on the left hand side, you'll see this mountain. That mountain is trash. You know, what's under that mountain of trash? Is it being properly monitored? You know, they did do a liner on the new side when they did the expansion, but the old side built in the 50s, that's what we're looking at right now, that they're gonna do a partial removal of what's there, and they're gonna line a part of it and continue the landfill going vertical. That mountain that we're looking at right now, it's going to be pretty high. It does bother me because it's only a temporary solution right now. There's nothing permanent. We're visiting right now the Ma'alo area again, which was on the table a couple years ago as a discussion for relocation of the sites. They had several sites. And it was a dead issue after FAA and the Department of Transportation. They did not like the close proximity of the birds next to the closer to the airport, which is several miles away. But now we're back on the table again. Now it's surfacing again that now they're revisiting again, doing all these studies, paying all this work again. There was a final EIS done already on the project. And now it was put on the shelf, and here we are again, revisiting.
0: And so you're speaking about some of the details of the landfill situation ongoingly here on Kauai, and you're revealing both your in-depth knowledge of the nuts and bolts of it, right, mm-hmm. and your involvement, as a matter of fact. I want to speak to that. But mm-hmm. for those who may not even know that there is an issue, right, let's zoom out for a minute and just, especially with your long horizon view of the situation, how is this happening? Where are we? Say, somebody doesn't know anything about the landfill in Kauai. Where are we with this?
4: Right now in the landfill project, we did have a couple community meetings, and there was a hearing just a couple weeks ago, and they had their consultant was brought down. There was a county team there from Solid Waste was there, and they spoke about the project. They had some images on before and after kind of stuff that was, you know, on the after kind of stuff that was, you know, on display, but that's just been unrealistic, you know.

0: staring at you while you talk to a mic about your views about the landfill. Kind of awkward, but on July 8th, that was our deadline too for you could submit your questions or concerns on the landfill, and that was due on July 8th, and you could do it online and submit your written testimonial. Not sure how much that's going to help with our concerns in the community, but we do have an issue. And, you know, the county does pay Ke Kaha a host fee every year. They give them money for, you know, hosting the landfill in our backyard. But what's the long-term effect of this? You know, what's, you know, I mean, health, water, you know, what if there's a natural disaster? You know, and we already got warned that we're going to have a very active hurricane season this year. What's going to happen if one hurricane hits, or even like remnants of something? What then? We're more trash. You know, we do have a problem. The landfill, common sense, should not be next to the ocean. And I don't think so. We should be continuing and keep on trying to band-aid something when it's so broken. I mean, how do you fix something that's so broken? We need solutions.
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2: 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This is Lemon, an ocean safety officer on the North Shore, for Deep Dive into Water Safety on KKCR. Your safety starts before you enter the water. 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
3: Aloha. Today's Hawaiian word of the day is aupuni. Aupuni is the government, kingdom, dominion, nation, people under a ruler, or national. O Kamehameha Kana'i aupuni o Hawaii. Kamehameha, the conqueror of the kingdom and nation of Hawaii.
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1: And we are back on Radio Magic with candidate for Kauai County Council, Cherie Raposo. And in the time that we have left, I want to be sure to touch on your background, Cherie. Besides your family ties, which make your eyes light up in the most wonderful way. I like when you talk about the island and about your family and your history here. And I also see the concern when we talk about the landfill. And with your work in the visitor industry and construction, escrow and title, the prosecutor's office, real estate, and small business, can you talk about how those experiences shaped your understanding of local residents' challenges here?
0: I pretty much covered every probably field of work on Kauai, you know, and I'm not afraid to work. And being in the visitor industry, you know, it's pretty much where most people financially get by on our island. If we're all tied to the visitor industry, and without them, we're going to have a really hard time, you know, to survive. COVID proved it. During COVID, when we were locked down, you know, not having the visitor industry, it crippled a lot of businesses. A lot of businesses till today have never recovered. They closed down operations. And that's, you know, very sad. A lot of my friends, they lost their businesses, and a lot of them moved away. Cost of living here on the island is just like crazy high. Shipping to our island is getting tough. You know, they did impose more fees for shipping being passed on to the consumer. Island life is getting really tough right now. Groceries are really expensive. We have so much ag land on the island that's not being utilized.

0: in to me in a way that we can be, we can be 100% self-sustainable. That's obvious, but at least portion of it, you know, I used to do cattle ranching before, you know, I was involved with a ranch, you know, roping, branding, processing cattle, having our own local beef. That's awesome. And I think that we can have more producing plants here on the island, that we should be raising more cattle beef here. Cattle beef that's being imported is still very expensive. We should be able to have our grass-fed beef here locally on the island and have more processing plants. I know a couple ranchers are looking into that. I would think that they can go to the west side of the island, especially with all those lands that was in the corn companies just sitting vacant, just being, there's nothing going on right now. And I think most of the lands is owned by the state of Hawaii. I think the state of Hawaii should have a partnership, which is actually managed by ADC. And I think they should partner off with the county into having programs for agricultural use for people to do farming, cattle raising, try and offset what's being imported to our island from overseas. And we can try and be at least some fractional to a degree of, you know, being not dependent so much on the outside sources and have our own products here locally. But it's hard to compete with a lot of produce being shipped into our island. We don't produce enough for our island. And I think we need land that's accessible and lease that can be, economical for people to actually lease the land, provide for the family, and also, you know, sell off products to offset their operating expense. And, you know, we totally rely on the visitor industry right now. And, you know, it's not if we're going to have a natural disaster, you know, we're going to have, we live out in the Pacific Ocean. We're prone to have hurricanes. We're prone to have tsunamis. So we need to have resources that we can turn to for our food supply. I enjoy hunting. You know, I like hunting and gathering. But a lot of the areas up Koke'e, Hanalei area, a lot of the areas in Wailua, a lot of the areas are getting smaller because they're preventing wildlife from getting and damaging the forest and the endangered trees and forests. So they're putting up fencing. So those fencing areas are actually like controlling a lot of the activity with the pigs, you know. And so your hunting areas are getting smaller and smaller. And I think everybody knows that we do have a problem with pigs on the island, because you'll see Porky on the side of the road smashed or damaged, you know, doing damage to our car. But they're coming down. They're coming down from the mountains because they're looking for food supply. So after the sugarcane industry stopped here, all those areas that was all once sugarcane areas are not just overgrown, but it's not a food supply for the pigs. So they're coming down, you know, towards the residential areas, and they're digging through their, you know, through their properties. They're all on the highways back and forth. So, you know, I think we should look at more areas where people can actually, like, fence off areas and farm and encourage people. We should be looking at grants through the federal governments on, you know, trying to get people to work the land more.
1: Mm-hmm. You know, that's one of the ways in which I think having a generational history here on the island can inform the view, because if you come from somewhere else, you might not realize there's no predator species here. We're it, right? There's no mountain lions out there taking care of the deer or the pigs, right? Mm-hmm. That's so I do want to shift, though. We always touch on housing when we talk with Kauai County Council candidates, because mm-hmm. it's one of the top questions yes. people have. And, you know, we've discussed it so much in so many contexts. I want to ask you a question particular to your insight from your real estate and escrow title background, and to think about what do you think people actually misunderstand about our housing issues here, our housing problem on Kauai?
0: our housing issues here on the island is the cost to build a home here is probably tripled after COVID. Cost of materials, it's really probably tripled. To get a good contractor here on the island, it's really, really hard because most of the contractors here are building high-end homes, and the people with money are paying these contractors good money to build their homes. So if you're, say for instance, before, probably pre-COVID, you cost like $300 a square foot to build a home. And that was pretty a decent home to put a package deal home up. Now you're looking at $550 a square foot. And that's on the low end. Most of the contractors will quote you like $650 a square foot. And a person that's born and raised here, generational people here, you can't do it. You can't do it. And most of the generation that's coming up right now that don't have housing, and some of us like in my generation that, you know, do have housing, you know, we were fortunate that we built before everything just went skyrocket high. Right now I'm seeing people that can't afford to build a home here. They can go to Habitat and see if they qualify on the income level. There's also the program, KPEL is also doing housing too on the island too for people that are more, their income exceeds Habitat's income guidelines. But if you're not in that area where your criteria, you know, say $120,000, and $120,000 for a family of four on Kauai is nothing right now. It basically just gets you by. And if you're not in that area or income bracket below that, where do you go? You're gonna rent for the rest of your life, you know. So that's where there's a gap housing. I know they're trying to look at more areas, but we're gonna have to rely on people that have bigger lands here that we're gonna probably have to, the county has to look at into probably purchasing. Maybe they can get bonds. I'm not sure how that works on the government side, but we do have a housing shortage, definitely for ownership. We do see a lot of housing projects on the island for rentals, but people want a place to call home.
1: And in the minute that we have left, I just want to ask you, Sheree Raposo, candidate for Kauai County Council, what would you like voters to feel is different after your first term? If elected to Kauai County Council, you serve a term, and how is people's lives on the island different?
0: So if I get elected, I want to really dig down into a lot of stuff that has been put on the back burner for so long. We need to discuss things, especially for our youth here on the island. We need more things for them to do because a lot of people are turning to drugs. We do have a drug issue on the island with teenagers. I think that we need to have more things for our youth to do on the island. I want to give back to the community. You know, I want to be their voice. I am not afraid to speak up. I'm not afraid to dig and do my homework. And like I tell people, let me get back to you. Let me do my homework. Mm. And I want to see what's the problem with, especially like permitting, like, you know, why does it take so long? You know, we need to start streamlining things. We need to start looking at different housing options that other islands are doing that's acceptable for building. We should start, you know, looking at what the Big Island does, what Maui does, and, you know, and lessen the restrictions so people can afford to build a home here. And, you know, then we need to look at the infrastructures with our wastewater. That's a huge issue, wastewater. And the cost of putting a septic in, the septic, cesspool conversion. Yeah, that's something we're going to have, the county has to work with the state, Department of Health. And I want to be a voice. I want to be a voice for that, you know.
1: Sheree Raposo, it has been a pleasure to have you in the studio. Thank you so much for making the trip up here to Princeville, to coming in and sitting with me here. We're going to shift gears, but I want to thank you one more time, let listeners know it's cherefor.kauai.com. So cherefor.kauai.com.
0: Yes.
1: Any last words?
0: I humbly ask for your one vote for Cherie Raposo. You won't be sorry. Aloha.
1: Aloha. We'll be right back on Radio Magic.
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3: 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Your safety starts before you enter the water. 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
1: And we are back on Radio Magic with our interview with candidate for Kauai Mayor Bernard Carvalho. This was recorded 2 weeks ago and first aired partially on that day, but I wanted to air the full thing today as promised, and this will take us right to the top of the hour, so let's get to it. Listeners, this is KKCR Hanalei KAQA Kilauea. We're speaking with Bernard Carvalho Jr. And just as an introduction for listeners who maybe are new to the island or maybe haven't been paying attention, Bernard Carvalho is the longest serving mayor in Kauai history and a current council member. Platform centers on continuity of the current administration's capital projects, housing programs, and county services, with tourism managed through enforcement of existing rules and steady fiscal discipline rather than a sharp policy break. I'm going to give you a chance to correct me where I may be wrong, but before we get started, I would be confused, really, whether to call you Council Member Carvalho, Mayor Carvalho, or just Bernard. However, the other
4: night,
1: well, especially having met you the other night, fortunately I was at the
4: Bernard is good, and then now we just keep moving forward. Yes,
1: right on. So listeners, just a personal anecdote. Bernard is very familiar to a lot of people on the island. This is the big guy, the big teddy bear type guy. And when I came to the island, it was almost 2 decades ago, and then for quite some time, your name was pretty much synonymous with mayor of Kauai. It became very, very, and you're now running for mayor again. But listeners, the other night at the Princeville Community Center mayoral forum, I wanted to nail down this interview, so I jumped up and came at you fast, right? And your instinct was to give me a big bear hug. Right, and I think that says a whole lot, because you're known to be warm and personable, and boy, that was my before a minute had passed, you had me in a belly laugh.
4: Right, bear hug with aloha.
1: Yeah, so thank you for that, and then also I want to remind you that you promised to sing. Yeah, at the end of our talk today.
4: A little jingle, come on, man, let's go.
1: All right, all set. Alrighty then. I want to back up a little bit too, because honestly, in preparation for talking with you, I took a closer look at your history. And let's go back a ways, because again, I want to treat this as an introduction for those who may be new to the island. And I'll turn up your volume just a little bit there. So were born and raised here, played football in high school, and then you went to Florida. And this is what I found out. It was just new. You played for the Miami Dolphins back in the day.
4: Yeah, I got drafted by the Miami Dolphins once upon a time. Yes.
1: Well, that was just, I mean, it's a trip to me because we know so much about you, but I did not know that. And then you came. Well, go ahead.
4: No. If I can, I share that now, or you want?
1: Yeah,
4: to,
1: please do. No, I would love to hear anything, man.
4: You know, and the north side of Ireland is so special to me first because of my ohana. My great grandfather came out of Kalalau Valley. Kaho'ohanaonopā is our family name. So that's my Hawaiian side. And then my Portuguese side is Carvalho. And yes, so I graduated from Kapa'a High School in 1979. And I had the opportunity to get a full athletic scholarship to attend the University of Hawaii and play for the Hawaii Rainbow Warriors. And so that was my football/education opportunity to go to the University of Hawaii on a full athletic scholarship.
1: Okay, I skipped to college. Go ahead.
4: Is that okay?
1: Yeah, please continue.
4: Yeah, and then from there, of course, towards the end, I had the opportunity to move on and got drafted in the sixth round by the Miami Dolphins. I was an offensive lineman, so I had the opportunity to go to Florida, and I went to a pre-camp setting first, and it went into the... But I wasn't... Then they reduced the roster to a lower number, and I got released at that time. But my point is I had the opportunity, I had the chance, I did go. And I was there, and then moved back to my wife now, who is 41 years married. She's from Oceanside, California. And then we met up, and then I got the call from then-mayor Tony Kunimura, if I would come home. That is back in 1985.
1: The mayor asked you and to return to the island.
4: Yeah, he said that he heard I was coming back because I already had a position at the San Diego State to work. I was going to stay in Oceanside, California with my wife, of course. But then I got the call from Mayor Tony Kunimura offering me an opportunity to come back home and work within the county. So made the decision, and we came back home in 1985. And that's where I started my career, if you will, in government back in 1985. And I served as a civil servant for 17 years. I have three children. My wife and I, like I said, married 41 years. And so I worked as a civil servant for 17 years. And then I had the opportunity under Mayor Baptiste to go into a department head level for 6 years. And then upon the sad passing of our mayor, I had the opportunity to run for mayor and serve 2 years and then 10 years, you know, so I served 10 years as mayor.
1: Right. So let's back up a little bit to your time as a civil servant. For those who don't know, you were in Parks and Recreation and eventually the head of Parks and Recreation.
4: So in civil service for 17 years, I started in Parks and Recreation because my degree was in communication, public relations, but my recreation side also went in. So when I came into the government at that time, I was placed in a position that I could really move forward and make things move at that level. And so I spent that time. I also worked at Aloha Airlines. I worked at the hotel industry part-time because my wife, we had our children, so my wife stayed home with the kids. But government-wise, 17 years as a civil servant. So, and it was a division of Parks and Recreation, not a department. It was under Public Works. We were a division under Public Works. And then when Mayor Baptiste gave me the opportunity to serve as a department head, that's when, you can follow, I created the new Department of Parks and Recreation. So we moved away from a division into a brand new department. We have to go through the voting process, the community process to create this new department because I felt strongly that we needed more opportunity to grow as a department. And so that was created back then in 2007, I think it was.
1: 2007, okay.
4: So, yeah, and that was when we went through the charter amendments, this was such a long and lengthy process to create a whole new department, but we did it. And so I felt strongly all the responsibilities that I had at that time was kind of like condensed, and it's something I felt strongly had to open and be more opportunity. So hence the department under Mayor Baptiste. And I served there for 6 years.
1: So and then, can I just pause there and thank you for that service? We say civil service, right? But we don't always dwell on the service because that's not glamorous work so much to work in the parks and then to establish a department. Like you said, a lot of administrative, you know, and paperwork, no doubt, process. However, I think that for especially those of us that weren't born here, right, and haven't seen the whole process, it's easy to take for advantage that there are these gorgeous county parks, especially the beach parks is mainly what I'm thinking of, you know. We just assume, of course, there are these beautiful protected beaches with lifeguards and beautiful grassy lawns and everything, but this has been a long process, and you were fundamental in setting things in motion.
4: Right, and I'm so thankful. It wasn't only me. It was a true teamwork and support from the upper level, middle class, everybody working together, totally lokahi, working together. It's the only way things can get done in the right way. And I always say that, you know. And it's not about me. It's about we working together. And it took so much time and effort, but we became a department.
1: I want to come back to the timeline of your career in a minute, but while we're talking about the natural environment, let's fast forward to now, because we've had a lot of successes. There are a lot of beautiful places preserved. So much work has gone into it. But looking forward at another term as mayor, what are your thoughts in terms of what's needed and what you'd like to do to support Kauai's natural environment, the beaches, watersheds, native species?
4: You know, let me say that, I mean, in addition to all the major stuff, to me, Kauai is such a special place, and we all know that, and especially born and raised here. So how do we keep the aina, the land, the culture, everything's moving in the right direction and preserved? So, which is why, I don't remember what, we came up with our Holo Holo 2020 vision, which we launched back with outlining 38 projects aimed at enhancing economic resilience, environmental sustainability, and we came out with this moku system on our island. So the vision was to take care of the land first. Our responsibility as government workers, government officials, leadership, was to assure that the land was taken care of. We managed that in the right way, our beaches, our waterways, our streams, our rivers. I mean, it's not perfect, but the idea, so there is a whole Holo Holo 2020 package in place as we speak. And I laid out 38 different projects in each moku, each part of our island, which created the moku system. And as you can see along the roadside, there's signage. There's Halalea, Po'olau, Puna, Kona, Ni'ihau, and Napali. And the whole idea of that was, before we do anything to touch the land, we have to honor the culture, honor the land, the water, how it flows, the decision we make. If the water flows here and flows differently here, we cannot manage, we cannot build here, we got to build here. I mean, I use that as an example. So that was the whole purpose of creating our Holo Holo 2020 vision and creating this signage program, which if you drive along our roadside, you'll see the color of that moku, the plant that represents that moku, and the fish that represents that moku. And not just out of the blue, I assembled a solid Hawaiian practitioner team of experts to help us to designate why the moku system is so important and the land division. Then we come back as the mayor and the council members, whatever, to make the decisions we got to make for our land, for our people, and for our aina. And that, to me, was a big part in opening the door.
1: Well, and again, thank you for that work that has preserved the beautiful places for all of our enjoyment, you know, and so many free places too. The county parks provide something that's, as anybody can pull up and take advantage of the stunning natural beauty. And so then let's back up. 2008, okay, you had just started the new Department of Parks and Recreation. And again, you know, particularly for the benefit of those who maybe weren't here 20 years ago, tragedy struck the island. We suddenly, would you please, you could better tell that story than me.
4: Yeah, so we had, you know, our disaster situation, right, on Kauai. And so we really had to pull all of our resources. We had our civil defense team, you know, natural disaster happened, right, at that time. And in 2018, we had the massive one, the flooding and all that. So there was an effort put together, team effort, of course. And at that time, I was still, I became mayor in 2008 for 2 years.
1: I'm sorry to clarify that the tragedy I was speaking of was the sudden death of Mayor Baptiste. That was
4: I know. So with Mayor Baptiste, I wanted to share that part because we were talking about that at that time.
1: Okay.
4: But the passing of Mayor Baptiste in 2008 was a tragedy overall. And that was very difficult, but at the same time, he left a legacy, and he left us with a good understanding of what we needed to do to move forward. And so I had the opportunity to step up and serve the remaining 2 years of his term as mayor. But we had to have a special election at that time. But again, Mayor Baptiste's leadership style was truly the land first, working with the people, out and about, families. How do we address it? And we had numerous obvious conversations because I was part of his team and the management team, right? So he led with that aloha as well, and he taught us well.
1: So when the island was in need of an interim mayor, they turned to you. I'm dwelling on that just for a minute because it goes back a few years, but I think that it says a lot. You know, you had just started this new department after working in it for a long, long time. And, you know, in a time like that, the island needed somebody, I would imagine, reassuring, comforting, a strong leader who, not just a strong leader, but an empathetic person. And again, I want to go to the mayoral forum that we had the other night in Princeville. I noticed that when you were speaking, you literally reached out to the people that you were speaking to and said, this is what I'm sharing with you. And the feeling that came through was your heart reaching out to the heart of every other person in that room. And so I can imagine why they called on you in that moment of need in 2008.
4: Right.
1: And you were then elected in the special election and proceeded to serve as another 2 terms, correct?
4: Yes, after that, then it was 2 terms, so I have a total of 10 years. But the 2 years was very emotional and very special to me because, like you just said, it was all about following through on our dear Mayor Baptiste and what he had started, even with a lot of stuff, right? And he taught me well. And then it led to the next level, which was our first 4-year term in 2010, yeah? To the 14.
1: For listeners who are just tuning in, we are speaking with current Kauai County Council member Bernard Carvalho Jr. and former mayor and current candidate for mayor as well. And I'm having so much fun talking to you and getting to know you. The time is speed. Let's go to a little bit about the campaign. Let me just ask you, what motivated you to run again after previously serving 2 terms, after serving on the council for so long, so much life in public service? Why run again? A crowded field, you know, takes a whole lot of energy, and you got to be ready for another 4 years of hard work. So why?
4: I think, well, for me, the biggest part, lots have changed for me personally as a family. I'm married 41 years, but I have 6 grandbabies now, 6 grandchildren. And so it's all about our families and trying to make the decisions to help our families to remain home and not have to move away. Not only for me, but for every family. They should have at least have that option. I think that was a big part for me. and at the same time knowing how much I needed to give back to the community should I decide to run again. So I got that confirmed from my Ohana first, but I felt strongly that I have a wealth of understanding and a wealth of knowledge in how we need to really move forward. And I totally said that today is different than yesterday. So I'm trying to make sure and everybody understand that I have the experience, the understanding, the know-how to connect the different resources. But I know that today is different. So a lot of the stuff happening today, I might not know. And I admit, I said, I'm sorry, I do not know about that. But I'm willing to follow up. But I do have a lot of experience, right? So I think with that kind of thinking and understanding and follow through on some of the critical areas of our island, that's why I felt strongly after the approval of my Ohana to run again. And I bring this style of leadership that goes out into the community, brings the resources back home, and get it done. It's not easy, but I think the process needs to happen once again. Hearing the voice of our people, the community, and then coming back with results that, you know, may not meet everybody's expectation, but at the same time, there's a process in place to hear the voice of the people. And I think for me, that's a big part in continuing to serve once again.
1: And again, we are.
4: And I have that ability to do that.
1: Again, we're speaking with Bernard Carvalho Jr., candidate for mayor on the county of Kauai in 2026. And I want to mention your website for those listeners who like to follow along.
4: Yes.
1: Follow along at home, Carvalho for mayor.com. Worth a visit to that website. You've got a ton of information. It's very, very pretty as well. I wonder if we could take a look at your long experience combined with your fresh outlook as it applies to housing. It's one of the top conversations we have with candidates. And to tell you the truth, there's a lot of the same response. And the general outline seems to be like the answer to, well, what can we do about affordable housing for residents is, well, there's a whole lot we can do. And there's a whole lot that has been done. But all of it takes a long time. And so there are things that were set in motion many, many years ago that are coming to fruition now. And there are now things going into motion that will come into fruition later. And there have been a lot of innovative approaches tried, and you have been a part of a whole lot of that. So I'd like to hear about the successes and what has worked. And then at this point, why are people still asking about it? What has not worked, and how can we move forward?
4: Well, let me just say this. My experience, you know, with the different projects that we actually did, and like in Kolapua in Princeville, that was one of our projects. And I just want to share that because I have the experience and understanding for today, too. So that's what I'm trying to say, that we did that, you know, in Kolapua in Princeville. We did Kaneko'o, which is a senior housing project right in Lihue Town. We did Kauai in Koloa. And then Lima'ola is an example of we starting it and then everybody picking up and taking and carrying on. To me, that's important as leaders that we carry on what the past and move on. And so that's important. So my point is I have experience in these different projects that we did. Now, how do we continue to increase and assure that we can reach out? There's a homeless issue, a houseless issue on our island and throughout the state. But we got to make sure, and even this current administration has Kealaula and some of the other projects. But for me, I feel we need to also really hone in on gap housing, which is a big part that I really didn't have an opportunity, but I want to talk about, if can.
1: Please.
4: The gap housing is a part where you don't qualify for low income. The high end is too high, and then they got to move away. Our kids got to move to Texas or Arizona or wherever else. So that, to me, is a big part that is missing for me. And knowing all the different levels of housing we've done and continue to do and reach out, but gap housing is the one that I think I would like to look into and hold on to. Our homeless community, of course, is a big part. But if you're asking me about housing and my experience in housing and getting it moving, I have all the different opportunities to make sure that we get the resources and move forward. It's not easy, but believe me, I understand the process and the team that needs to surround me and us to make it happen.
1: You know, we're almost to the end of our time. It's gone so fast. Bernard, honestly, I hope you feel like I do, that I'd love to talk to you again. We would love...
4: I definitely want to talk to you. I think this is great.
1: Okay, I want to invite you to come up here to Princeville, just around the corner from those Kolopua apartments. Thank you so much. And come into the studio with us. I would love to see you again personally. We do have just a minute, and I understand you have a campaign theme song. Is that right?
4: Yeah. It's just reaching out to the people and more of a, you know, just want them to understand that I'm ready, and it's inviting people to join our team, and let's go.
1: I'm honored. Please, would you give us a rendition?
4: Okay, you ready? Okay, here we go, okay. Together we can, together we will, make our island a better place for you and me. And for our future generations, together we can, together we will, make our island a better place for you and me. E holomua kako ikapono, together we can. Aloha.
1: Oh, together we can. Aloha. Together we can. Bernard Carvalho Jr.
4: And together we will, brother.
1: It's CarvalhoForMayor.com. I so appreciate speaking with you. Have a beautiful day, and I hope to speak to you again.
4: Aloha. Thank you so much.
1: Aloha.
4: Aloha. Okay, bye.
1: And that was our interview with Bernard Carvalho, running for mayor on Kauai County. 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
5: Civilization may have progressed enough to conquer the second law of thermodynamics. This law has been a barrier to direct energy usage without fuel. Charlie Brown, grassroots inventor located in Kilauea, Kauai, seeks to work with like minds for dispersed, decentralized, non-capitalist development.
6: Set in the late 18th through the early 20th centuries, Bill Fernandez's historic novels chronicle the impact of Western industry and religion on the native Hawaiian way of life. 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
1: And this is Radio Magic on KKCR. Coming up, we will speak with Michelle Correa about her candidacy for Kauai County Council. She is on her way, very close. I'm going to scoot out and see if I can find her outside somewhere in just a minute. I'm going to put on a song from our friend Amber Lilly here. Well, she's literally outside somewhere. I'm going to go find her and bring her into the studio. And then coming up at 5:30, we'll hear from also candidate for Kauai County Council, Jimmy Trujillo. So hang on there. We'll be right back.

0: The Descendants, descending upon our sweet thank you of our friend Amber Lilly for singing Every Little Thing. That is the studio demo version from 2024. And it did give me time to go outside and find our next guest. Michelle, let's get right to it. Let me see, make sure you're turned on there. And just want to say hello, make sure I got your mic. Yep, pull in here and get right up there. Yep.
1: All right.
0: Yay. Okay. A little bit out of breath, right? I'm so glad that you found the place. We do have 20 minutes to talk before we're going to hear from Jimmy Trujillo on the phone. But let's start with, because I think you're looking it up right now. You have your website, or we still need to look for that?
1: I will get that to you in a minute.
0: All righty. Yeah. You were on that. All righty. Well, let's just back up. We have not met before, for full disclosure. And so I'm delighted that you came in, delighted to meet you. But for listeners who are in the same boat as me and don't know really much about you at all, other than you are running for Kauai County Council and you have family ties here and apparently a strong campaign, but would you please introduce yourself to the listeners?
1: Of course. My name is Michelle Kalei'ohi Korea. I have lived on Kauai my entire life. My father's family, the Kalei'ohi Ohana, originated first out of Ni'ihau. My great-grandmother was a Kauani from Ni'ihau and married my great-grandfather, who was a Kalei'ohi. And then my grandfather, who was Ephraim George Kalei'ohi, married Rose Contratus. And together they had 13 children. My father was the middle child. He was number 7 of 13. But as proud as I am of my father's Hawaiian heritage, my mother was not born in Hawaii. My mother is a blonde, blue-eyed, pure German from Chicago. And so I am equally as proud of my mother's heritage as well. My mother came to Hawaii in 1968. She was out here on vacation. My father at the time was on shore duty from the Navy, and they met on Wailua Beach. And they were married shortly after that. My mother actually went back to Chicago. She packed all of her belongings in her Volkswagen Bug and drove it to San Francisco and shipped her car to Hawaii and remained here, really, till now. She will be 92 in December.
0: Wow.
1: Yeah. So it's, and I'm, you know, as I said, equally as proud of my mother's heritage. For me to be a Kalei'ohi and be so fair-skinned and being raised in Anahola was not an easy thing. Mm-hmm. I mean, we were blonde-haired, like white Hawaiians, really, running around. And everyone asked, who's your father? Who are you? What Kalei'ohi are you? You know, because there were so many in Anahola, but so proud to be from there. I married my husband, Kirk Korea, and together we bought a home. Well, actually, we bought a lot in Hanapepe and built our home there, and this was 34 years ago. And we raised 3 children, and we have 3 grandchildren.
0: Oh, my goodness. Mm-hmm. So you became a candidate with the support of family.
1: Correct.
0: That runs deep here. And so what made you decide that now was the time to get involved?
1: I have worked for the County of Kauai for 17 years. I work in Parks and Recreation, and I am a site manager for neighborhood centers. So I started at Koloa, and I currently work at Hanapepe, Kaumakani, and Waimea. But in that position with the County of Kauai, I learned really quickly that the neighborhood center is essentially the gathering place for the community. I worked with seniors, with youth within those communities that I served, and all of these different you become the center or the eyes of the county. Almost, you operate almost as a satellite office for the county. So for people needing county services, they would come in. And that was really my on-the-job training to the services that the county can provide for these communities.
0: I'm wondering what in your life experiences has shaped your view of service to the island as you entering public service?
1: First of all, just living here, just being here, we were all raised in that space of service to our community. But most importantly, from the county perspective, I worked at Koloa Neighborhood Center. That was the first center that I worked at. And while I was there, there was a kupuna that had come to me expressing difficulty driving less than a mile from her home to the neighborhood center because the Koloa community had changed so much. What was like a kind of sleepy plantation town turned into a worldwide visitor destination, and kupuna were actually having difficulty just navigating their town. And so she came and told me that she was no longer going to come to the center. It was too hard for her to drive. And I asked her to just give me a few days to figure this whole thing out. And one of the issues was in Koloa town itself, it was hard to make a left-hand turn off of Weli Weli Road because this is where the Koloa town shops are in Koloa town. It's just a busy thoroughfare there. And so what I did was to reach out to our community. I first called the mayor's office and asked for an appointment, and I gathered our kupuna community, other members of the Koloa community, and we met with the mayor in his office, and we basically were able to share our concerns that were not just a kupuna concern but a community concern as well. And the mayor, who was Bernard Cavallo at the time, also asked for some time to work the situation out. And eventually, what is now the three-way stop at Weli Weli Road was the solution to that issue, where it was now became a three-way stop. Everybody had a chance to exit Weli Weli Road or turn into Weli Weli Road safely, and our kupuna could continue to drive to our center. And that really sparked a fire in me to be of service to the community in that way. And there's been many different moments where I've been able to solve problems within the community, and my goal now is to do that on a greater level through all communities on Kauai.
0: And listeners, we are speaking with candidate for Kauai County Council, Michelle Correa, and I wanted to just ask generally, zoom out, as you look at serving on Kauai County Council, what are the top couple issues you feel they need to address?
1: First of all, the issues of housing and infrastructure really go hand in hand. Those are the two main issues for me that will need attention right away. I mean, I hear it as I'm out campaigning. I hear from everyone that being able to stay and just live and, more importantly, thrive. People need housing. They need to feel grounded in some sense, and housing is a big part of that. So definitely the number one issue for me there.
0: And as you think about housing and the other issues facing Kauai, the infrastructure issues, how does your deep roots here, your generational roots, how does it inform your view of both, you know, where we've come from, you know, what has happened over the years, you know, what are the changes that your family has seen over mm-hmm. the years, mm-hmm. and where do we need to go? Where do we need to change direction? And yeah.
1: So for in the area of housing, it's important because our infrastructure meaning our roads, the highways, traffic is a big issue here. I think workforce housing is something that needs to be explored. I think people should be able to live and work in their communities, and even if it's not directly in their community, but close by to where they live, because that will alleviate some of the infrastructure issues, traffic, that we would see if there was a large influx of

0: time. I mean, there is so much groundwork. A lot of the housing development that we see now was started 20, 25 years ago. A lot of it, my mother-in-law served on the county council for 12 years, and a lot of the work that eventually became development was started back in her time. So housing takes time. I mean, it's not something that we're going to see right away, but there can be lots of groundwork for additional housing. I think there has to be so much credit given to past county council members, to past administrations, for the housing work that they have done, and knowing that it does take time for all of that to really come to pass. And it, you know, the mayors, the administrations, starting with Mayor Baptiste, moving to Cavallo, then to Kawakami, all of them needed to be diligent in continuing the work of the housing so that it could continue to move forward.
1: You know, I've realized that we only have about 8 minutes left. Amazing. The time flies. Mm-hmm. Listeners, we're speaking with Michelle Correa, candidate for Kauai County Council. And did we get your website?
0: I will send that over to you.
1: Okay.
0: Yeah.
1: All righty. Work on that for a second.
0: Yeah.
1: Because otherwise, where can people reach out or find out, you know, more about your campaign or contact you?
0: My email address is Michelle Correa, number 4. So Michelle Correa, 4 County Council at gmail.com.
1: Okay. And so, again, zooming out and kind of a general question, but just informed by your long family history here and where you're coming from years of service inside the county government, what would responsible growth for the island look like for you?
0: Responsible growth, again, with relation to housing, if we could do workforce housing again, so people would be close or nearby to their work, that strengthens the community as well, that people would live and work in their community. Everything has to have the voice of the community involved. There are many projects that are housing projects planned years ago that I think should be revisited to just make sure that that is something that will work now. I mean, something that was submitted, you know, 5-10 years ago needs to be revisited so that you could take a look at the actual situation on the ground now. What changes need to be made to that so that it works for the community, so that it's not something that's just being taken that takes over the community in some ways that are not positive. And we're seeing some of that now where these developments are coming up and maybe the community was not involved or didn't have any say in it because it was planned years ago. But if we could revisit those issues, go back to the community and come to some kind of consensus of what would work in their neighborhood, the community should have a voice in it. But we also need to be fair to the developer. The community cannot drive every single thing, but there can be consensus on it. So that it works for both the developer as well as the community.
1: Let's shift over to infrastructure. The island is facing a couple of tough infrastructure issues in the coming years. What perspectives can you bring to that?
0: Definitely on the council level, if I am fortunate to be in, is to be supportive of those measures that are going to come down to the council level that will need discussion, that will need budgeting, that will need funding. I mean, all of those things there's so much collaboration that's going to have to be done. And again,

0: on the county council level, some heavy duty things that will have to be done by the council itself. So collaboration.
1: I want to shift back, actually, if you don't mind, to more of you. You know, if you would share with me and with the listeners, you briefly went over your history and your family history, which is fascinating, mm-hmm. you know. You have roots in Niihau, mm-hmm. which, you know, very few people know much about at all. Mm-hmm. And yet, then on another side, you have fairly recent immigrants. Did you say from Germany?
0: Originally from Germany, and they immigrated to Chicago. They were engineers that built all of the waterways of downtown Chicago.
1: So an interesting background. Mm-hmm. Like, what's important to you, Michelle? What you know, what's something about your life that voters might be interested to know when they think about you for Kauai County Council?
0: I think being born and raised here is important because we have lived life here for, you know, for me, you know, almost 56 years, right? We were raised when Hawaii was kind of a different, it was a different time. When we were raised, majority of the people that I grew up with, we all were raised latchkey. We were latchkey kids.
1: What do you mean by that, latchkey?
0: Latchkey meaning that our parents worked. And we were pretty much home by ourselves. We had to kind of entertain ourselves. So it was the old school neighborhood in Anohola where you rode your bike everywhere. A lot of time in the ocean. And a lot of that life is no longer, unless we continue it as parents, you know, all of that we've kind of been planted with growing up, we share that with our families, but it's a completely different lifestyle now here on Kauai. But I feel that the spirit of Kauai is still something that's alive and well within everyone who lives here, no matter if you've, you know, lived here all your life or if you're, you know, if you have come and you have just gotten into the culture and the community of Kauai, you understand it, you feel it. I think that we're all kind of moving in that space now here on the island.
1: In the couple minutes we have left, what thoughts would you like to leave the listeners with, and maybe touching on how would you like the island to be different after mm-hmm. a term on Kauai County Council?
0: Right. Well, during my first year, if again I am fortunate to be part of the County Council, I really want to focus on expanding affordable workforce housing, you know, being part of the infrastructure work that needs to be done here. But most importantly, I would love to lead with integrity, with honesty, and to be accountable, to be accessible, and to really listen to our community, and to work hard every day. If I am fortunate to be part of the county council, that will be my full-time job. Mm. I will not do anything else. And really, my goal is to protect the Kauai that was special to us growing up. Really for local families to thrive here for generations to come. That's my goal.
1: Thank you, Michelle Correa, running for Kauai County Council. I so appreciate you making the trip up here to KKCR to come into the studio and speak with us on Radio Magic. And it's a pleasure to meet with you. We'll be right back with an interview with Jimmy Trujillo.
2: Oh, you thought that was on cow? No, it was me. Holy moly. I'm on albatross. We stay native Hawaiian seabirds raising our babies on Kauai, and now they're getting kind of big. Pretty soon, they're going to jump off the cliff and fly for the first time. Then we're going to miss them because they're not going to come back for 5 years. No way. Mahalo plenty, Kauai, for one safe place for raise our keiki. 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

0: And we're back on Radio Magic. Thank you, Amber Lilly, with Woman. We do have our guest on the phone. Jimmy, can you hear me?
1: I can, Marshall. How you doing?
0: Doing well. Thank you so much for calling. I just want to say what a pleasure it is to speak with you about your candidacy for Kauai County Council. As for full disclosure, we go way back, and I want to say a little bit of that about that. But before we do, can you mention your website for us real quick?
1: Sure. It is JT, the numeral 4, Kauai.com. So JT4Kauai.com is my website. And as I've been mentioning to folks, like me, it's a work in progress. And there's some information on there. I'm going to be updating it this weekend. And just sharing a little bit more about the perspective as a candidate running for council.
0: Beautiful. So again, that's JT, the number 4, Kauai.com. And we're speaking with Jimmy Trujillo, candidate for Kauai County Council. Now, back in the day, I was ongoingly learning beekeeping, doing some beekeeping and learning it here and there.
1: Right.
0: And so the first time that I met you was as a teacher. You taught me over a series of workshops and at Casey's at Kauai Community College a lot about beekeeping. And so I'll always treasure that. And then later on, we had a lot of overlap here at KKCR and the Ke Kahu Foundation, both of us being public affairs programmers. And as well, you have for a long time been the community affairs
1: advisory board
0: representative for the Island Holdings. So I just want to mention all of those things, and in that context, what a joy it is to be able to speak with you about some issues. And I think my first question, Jimmy, as after all of these years of interviewing candidates, you know, and I want to say you have done such a good job of going out, really taking the mobile equipment, doing interviews on the spot, recording things. It's a whole lot of work and a whole lot of service. Yeah. And so, but now you've decided to jump in, to throw your hat in the ring. Why?
1: Why? That's a great question, Marshall. And, you know, for a variety of reasons, I couldn't lay one single thing. Obviously, I'm kind of a political junkie in some ways. I enjoy politics, and then not so much the politics of it, but I find it fascinating because of human behavior. I was never a politically aware individual prior to moving here. I think I attended a protest in San Francisco when George Bush decided to, chase down the weapons of mass destruction. And that was probably my first big political event rally that I participated in. And I don't know if it was kind of, you know, formative. It was remarkable. I also felt, you know, as a sports fan, I would be kind of blown away, like so much intensity and focus by a large group of people for a sport, for a game. And I wondered, what if we could harness that intense focus, that intense power of the people on a really specific, meaningful thing. And I think politics is kind of like that. We're in desperate times, Marshall. You know, at the federal level, at the state level, at the local level. I don't know if you got a chance to either see some of the social media posts about yesterday's council meeting. Councilmember Holland posted about what a sad day for the birds and for the council to receive a briefing from the experts from the Kauai conservation professionals, the Bird Recovery Project, people that are doing the yeoman's work of trying to keep these endangered species alive. And the news is not good. You know, avian malaria and the mosquitoes that are, if you will, infecting our local honeycreepers and our local birds. They are, having devastating impacts. These mosquitoes with avian malaria are killing these native species, and that's horrible. And what can we do about it? And that's a big question. Like, what are we able to do about that? So, Marshall, I think part of the reason for me to be running is a feeling of, boy, we're in a critical juncture in history at this moment. Locally, you know, we have infrastructure needs. You just heard a little bit of your conversation with Council Hopeful Michelle Kaleohe Correa, a wonderful person, incredible local candidate for council. And you know, just because of the way local politics work, I think she'll be one of the new council members elected. Has a very local fan base, supporters. Ohana is strong, working for the county, and brings experience, but brings heart. And so this is one of the things that the campaign for me has helped reaffirm my love for this place, this place I call home. I'm blessed to be a resident of the Garden Island. I've lived here since 1999, raised my child with my wife. We've been married. We'll celebrate, I'm going to date myself, 36 years coming up in a couple of weeks of, you know, matrimonial bliss. It's not always easy living with a cancerous guy like me, but my wife's a cancer as well. We blend well. We get along and make beautiful music together. But most importantly, we have a piece of property, a small half-acre lot that we've been farmsteading on. And that process of building a home, of raising a child, of becoming more involved and invested in my community puts me in a position after, you know, almost, I would say, 20-plus years as a programmer at KKCR, being involved in whether it's education at the university, teaching beekeeping for folks that wanted to learn about beekeeping. I helped start the apiary program there at KCC with Dr. Francis Takahashi. The apiary program there is in great hands with another generation of new beekeepers. Having the opportunity to work for the Department of Education, I'm currently a long-term sub working at Kapaa High School, working in a building and construction program that I helped to kind of get it to the place where we're doing now, you know, state-of-the-art construction. We're building tiny homes that are engineered. They're trailer homes. They're a new model that could be used, that could be implemented here for temporary housing. We're in a housing crisis, as Michelle talked about. And as she's, you know, correctly points out, housing development takes a long time. So we're going to have to look for innovative ways. We're going to have to look at alternative methods. We're going to have to think outside of the box to be able to confront these types of challenges that we're facing as a community, as an island home, as a state that's isolated from the rest of the union by this big body of water. So we're isolated, but we're also protected. You know better than most, Marshall, the need for food sovereignty, the need for us to build community resiliency from the ground up by building up our food growing capacity, by building up our food cultivating capacity, by cultivating new generations of farmers and chefs and entrepreneurs at the same time, so that we can continue to live a quality of life that Kauai residents have known for generations. And there's no reason why it should stop now, but we've lost track at times. We've been disconnected from things that work really well. And I think, you know, like the work that you've done at the Food Forest, that other groups, Malama Kauai stands out as a community agency, a community organization that really is out doing the kind of yeoman's work in the community, training people, providing opportunities, whether it's for employment, volunteerism, getting food to the people that need it the most. And that's the kind of effort, that's the kind of kako thing that we're going to have to employ in order to meet the challenges that we're facing as we speak.
0: You know, you speak of grassroots efforts and on the ground, you know, people with boots on the ground doing the good work. And it makes me think it's reflective of your campaign as well, which is a grassroots and community engaged effort. Is it true that your platform is actually open to resident input?
1: It is. I have a little bit of a form on my website that I ask folks to just tell me what the issues are for you, plus a contact, so I can get back in touch with you and that we can carry on with the dialogue. I can keep you abreast of what's happening next. I want to let listeners know that we are going to be, and I say we, our community and a group that I'm involved with, the Zero Waste Kauai, is going to be hosting a Zoom mayoral forum. We're calling it Talking Trash with Kauai's next mayor, and we're going to have Felicia Cowden, one of our partners there at KKCR, who's a council member right now running for mayor. We'll have Bernard Carvalho, who you interviewed earlier in today's show. Former mayor Bernard Carvalho is running for mayor again. And we have current council chair Mel Raposo, who's running for mayor. And so those three are the most well-known individuals on that lineup. We have other candidates. Michaela Widener, she is running for mayor along with Lori Ann Lindsay and Megesu Dennis. Forgetting Dennis's, Megesu's other last name.
0: Megesu William Dennis.
1: Thank you. Sure. And so we've invited, Zero Waste Kauai has invited community to join us. We've invited the potential mayors. The next mayor will be in our group, and we're going to talk trash. We're going to talk about the infrastructure needed to support a growing island. If we want more housing, we're going to need more routes for collection of trash. We're going to need to simplify systems so that it's more convenient for people to recycle, for people to compost, to be able to do what's right with the materials that they've consumed and make sure that the packaging or whatever's left over, whether it's food scraps or it's building materials, that it's going to the proper place, because our landfill is full. We're going through the process of applying for a lateral expansion. Our vertical expansion's already happened, so we don't have room on the west side for more waste. And so I think the mayor at the moment is thinking we're going to go back to Plan B and relocate or locate a new landfill in the Malo area of the Central District, there above Kalepa, and in the, I would say it's the South Fork of the Wailua. You know, obviously there's some environmental concerns of locating a landfill in a major watershed in an area that receives a lot of moisture in the form of precipitation. That's why the landfill on the west side was the ideal location, because of its dry, relatively low humidity and perfect location for burying trash. But we know burying trash isn't the solution. We don't want to have to build another large municipal scale landfill. We want to be able to reduce the inputs. We want to be able to source separate. If we're going to have curbside recycling, which I'm a strong advocate for, you know, we're going to need to have a materials recovery facility. We're going to need to have infrastructure that supports that. And so there's a number of big issues that we have to deal with. And then there's always the small issues that come up. And some of those small issues aren't small at all. Mark, I don't know if you got any feedback from folks who attended the meeting on Tuesday night in Kilauea concerning the unfortunate demise of a resident who was shot and allegedly murdered by another Kilauea resident. And community concerns are great because of the action of KPD and their inability to notify residents, to their inability to track down this known individual who had weapons that was on everyone's radar, but for whatever reasons, effective action didn't take place. And so, you know, I applaud Councilmember Cowden for helping to facilitate the discussion. It's a hard discussion to have, as she's, you know, was painfully aware that night. You know, it's not an easy thing to get a group of frustrated community members wanting to address government officials, and KPD showed up, bless their heart. They were willing to take the shots. They were willing to answer some of the questions, or at least attempt to answer the question and listen to hear out community concerns. And it's not going to be an easy row to hoe for Chief Ty, for KPD to make the, if you will, adjustments, whether that's improved training, getting resources to the districts that are kind of lacking, that don't have enough manpower or have effective community groups to get the word out, to work with the agency like KPD, or, you know, and it doesn't have to be a law enforcement issue. It could be a conservation issue, and having good information, having community organizations, having that kind of capacity so that groups can work amongst each other, whether it's a non-government organization or it is a government organization, that we know who our stakeholders are, we know the right people, and we can connect with them in the time that we need to. And I think that's just an important part of what the council's role is to be the ears and the eyes for county. It's a legislative body. It's not a body that gets to, make rules and make the, policy that the mayor's office gets to do. We get to write ordinances, we get to pass resolutions, but as a council, our chief responsibilities are making sure that the budget is approved, that there's funds available for the administration to do the things that they got to do, collect trash, make sure that the potholes are filled, to make sure that there's, if you will, somebody cleaning up the neighborhood centers and the parks, that we have essential government services happening with no issues, because that's how we want it. Residents have high expectation and high demands of government, and when things are going well, it's just going well. But when things go bad, everybody wants to know about it. Everybody's got something to say. And so, there's a number of issues our county is facing right now. I'm here at the moment, Marshall, you were talking about, my work, what I do. Professionally, I'm an educator. I work for the DOE. In 3 weeks, I'll be with students again, and I'm looking forward to that. But at the moment, I'm campaigning, and I'm working with other candidates to try to find these, if you will, ideal solutions for our island home. And a half hour ago, Marshall, I had Billy DaCosta with me. I had Mike Coots, Umi Martin, as well as mayoral candidate Michaela Whitner. We're here at the Holike studio. I'm in Holike studio right now. I'm taping our interview, and I'll post it up later on. But that's kind of one of the things that I'm trying to do is get the message out. Not just my campaign, but my cohort, my other colleagues, my other residents who love this island as much as I do, if not more, and have some wonderful solutions, ideas that we are going to have to employ, that we're going to have to contemplate. And then, as Billy DaCosta was saying, we're going to have to pull the trigger. We're going to have to execute and make things happen. And some of them aren't going to be easy. As Michelle mentioned, housing takes a long time. And we've got wastewater, we've got county water, we've got a number of infrastructure woes in addition to a landfill. And that's part of the work that we're going to be doing with the next mayor. And, Marshall, I can talk on and on.
0: Let the listeners know that we're speaking with Jimmy Trujillo about his campaign for Kauai County Council. Again, the website is jt4kauai.com. And we do have another 8 minutes or so to talk, Jimmy. I want to go into some of the issues more in depth, but we'll be right back.
2: Oh, you thought that was on Kau? No, it was me. Holy moly. I'm on Albatross. We stay native Hawaiian seabirds raising our babies on Kauai, and now they're getting kind of big. Pretty soon, they're going to jump off the cliff and fly for the first time. Then we're going to miss them because they're not going to come back for 5 years. Oh, way. Mahalo plenty, Kauai, for one safe place for raise our keiki. This message from the Friends of Kauai Wildlife Refuges online at kauairefuges.org.
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0: And listeners, stay tuned for Highway 61 coming up at 6 o'clock with Slim. We are on the phone with Jimmy Trujillo, who is a candidate for Kauai County Council. And one of the main themes that I'm picking up here, Jimmy, and it's in line with the work that you've done for so long and the work that you're continuing to do, is communication and community involvement and openness to a plurality of ideas and a determination to continue the forum. I wanted to unpack a little bit there for listeners. What I am hearing is that at the same time as you are a candidate for Kauai County Council and looking at starting the school year up again as an educator, you're also continuing work with a nonprofit, the Zero Waste Kauai, and holding forums for another race altogether on Kauai County for people running for mayor.
1: That's right.
0: Well, I love that. I love that you're keeping the conversation going. And let's talk about some of the issues. You have spoken to housing. I want to narrow in on the gap between luxury development and affordable housing. What are you seeing there, and where can we change direction?
1: Well, I mean, and I'd love to, you know, think about the big M word, moratorium, a moratorium on these kind of luxury, almost quasi-resort-like properties, individuals buying large tracts of land and then putting mega homes on there, being able to exploit loopholes. We had a great conversation about this at the what we're calling the round table with different angles, because it's not really a round table. But it is, you know, worthwhile to think about. There are processes that knowing individuals, resourced individuals, they can get around some of the loopholes. They can get around some of the requirements to allow them to build structures that I think are a little bit inappropriate for our community. And I know that we don't live in a dictatorship. I know that we don't live in communist China, and we can't tell property owners how to build or what to build, but we do have a ability to kind of regulate that. We do have an ability to if we're going to allow that, then we have mechanisms in place to generate revenue from those types of property to augment, to supplement, to subsidize other facets of our county programs, whether that's housing, whether it's waste removal, or it's education and outreach, that we're able to tap into the resources that are out there. Housing is a spectrum of needs. It's not just that we want affordable housing so people can be homeowners. We have crisis shelter-like needs where we need to be able to put people up in rapid succession and get them out of, you know, the conditions, whether they're living in tents or they're living in the bushes or they're living in their vehicles. We have that group of housing that needs to happen sooner than later. Then we have, if you will, a need for more affordable housing. And whether those are multifamily apartment-like complexes or they're townhomes or they're duplexes, whatever that looks like, so that that's affordable and there's availability for our essential workers. We know that we can't keep enough of our professionals, whether they're involved in conservation work or they're involved in law enforcement or they're educators, if they can't afford to live here. And so, you know, I was a little disappointed in the conversation I had with Felicia the other day about maybe that's something the county should consider doing, is building housing for their workers, just like a large company would consider building dormitories for their employees as a perk for working for the company. Maybe that's what we should be thinking about as a county, that we could afford to develop homes for our workers and those essential workers that we need to have, whether it's dispatch people, whether it's our first responders, whether it's partnering with another entity, a state entity, to build housing for state workers, for DOE employees, for conservation workers with DOFAR or DNR. A number of things that we could do. You know, right now the county is the largest developer of affordable housing. It's not the best model, but it's a model that's working for us at the moment, and we're going to have to employ all kinds of different models to get to move the needle, if you will.
0: And Jimmy, just in the minute that we have left, I want to give you a chance to message the voters and let them know why they should vote for you for Kauai County Council.
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0: Yeah, Radio Magic right?
1: That you're taking on a Kuleana as you're learning about these issues and then talking to people about the issues as well as the candidates and the messages that are resonating with folks. I want to just kind of encourage people to think about two websites, KauaiVotes.com and KauaiVotes.org. Both are well positioned to give you information about our upcoming elections. One, KauaiVotes.org, as you're well familiar, has more information about candidates, specific information about what they've been doing and some of the media that you might find, whether it's articles or interviews like this. And then Kauai Votes is votes.com is our county election website, gives us information about where you can register, where your ballot drop box is, when you should expect the ballots to come out here in a couple weeks after the 21st, I think. And then our primary voting day, ballots got to be returned by August 8th. In preparation for the big general election.
0: And we're going to have to call it there so I can let Slim get in here for Highway 61. But Jimmy, I really appreciate you giving a call, taking the time right there from Hoike Studios. It's JT.
1: Bless you, Marshall.
0: Sure thing. JT, the number 4, Kauai.com. And Jimmy, thank you so much. Have a beautiful night.
1: Aloha.
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0: 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I'm Slim, and this is Highway 61. 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

0: Felina, today's Hawaiian moon phase is Kaloa Po. It is the 26th night of the Hawaiian lunar month. On the Aina, today is a good day for planting bamboo and sugarcane. On the Kai, the evening tides are low, providing excellent conditions for torch fishing on the reefs. Limu, or seaweed, and shellfish are exposed in the tide pools and coastal areas for productive gathering activities. This is the third and final moon in the cluster of Kanaloa moon phases.
1: Aloha, kama'aina. Tourism continues to play a major role in life here on Kauai. In 2025, over 1.4 million visitors landed on Kauai, spending over $2.9 billion. Visitor spending contributes to the island's economy, supporting local jobs in hospitality, transportation, agriculture, retail, construction, and small business. Visitor spending also helps fund public services, community programs, and infrastructure used by residents and guests alike. At the same time, tourism brings ongoing challenges, from traffic and housing pressure to protecting natural and cultural resources. As our island continues to grow and evolve, community involvement remains essential in shaping a balanced future for Kauai. The Kauai Destination Management Action Plan has more information about how you can make this a reality. 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

It's just a skosh before 7 o'clock, and you're listening to KKCR Hanalei, KAQA Kilauea, Kauai Community Radio. I'm Slim, and we're slipping on into hour two of Highway 61. The late, great Danny Gatton in the background. The greatest guitar player you never heard of, they called him.

0: 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Hey, this KKCR program is made possible by KKCR sustaining members in partnership with Doug the Bee Guy.
1: Got bees? Doug the Bee Guy is proud to support KKCR, providing beehive extractions island-wide for over 20 years. Also offering honey, propolis tincture, and wax. Doug the Bee Guy, the hum of bees, is the voice of the garden. 808-212-4178.
0: Mahalo, Doug, for supporting Kauai Community Radio. Hey, I played a Fleetwood Mac song in the first hour, Hypnotized, from Mystery to Me, I believe it was, which should surprise no one because this year I've been on this Fleetwood Mac jag. Okay, where was I going with this? Yeah, I've been playing like whole album sides from what I like to call, well, from their career, basically. But my favorite Fleetwood Mac period is what I like to call their middle period, which is between Peter Green and Stevie Nicks. And like I said, I've been playing album sides in a thing I like to do, called vinyl siding. But tonight I want to get a little bit more targeted, a little bit more specific about why I really like Fleetwood Mac. And I'm going to play two selections from three different albums, doing it in chronological order. First, from Kiln House in 1970, then two from Future Games, 1971, and then two more from Bare Trees, 1972. This they've been described as like soft rock. I wouldn't want to call them elevator music, but I like to think of them as just nice pop rock. Anyway, so we're gonna get right to 1970 Kiln House, which was the first album that had Christine McVie. Although she was not an official member of the band yet, she was definitely involved. I'm going to hear two songs from Kiln House. Tell Me All the Things You Do, and then Station Man, before we move on to Future Games from 1971. So if you like Fleetwood Mac, do stay tuned.

Kiln House, 1971, Fleetwood Mac. The lineup then was Mick Fleetwood on drums, John McVie on bass, Danny Kirwan guitar and vocals, Jeremy Spencer guitar, vocals, and piano. So Christine McVie is not in the credits here, although you can definitely hear her doing vocals and I think some keyboards too. So moving on to 1971. Did I say 1970 was Kiln House? I meant to. 1971 was Future Games. And this was the first album, I believe, that... what's his name was... we better take better notes here, Slim. What's his name? Man, now I'm blanking. Anyway, so I'm going to play two from Future Games. Sands of Time and Morning Rain. And Christine McVie is really coming into her own more on this album. We're going to start with Sands of Time. This is a Danny Kirwan song. Oh, Bob Welch, I meant to say.

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2: So we're listening to select tracks from Fleetwood Mac's middle period. We heard two from Kiln House. Just heard two from Future Games. Now we're going to move on to 1972 with Bare Trees. So here's the title track.

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I was going to finish up with some birds from Live at the Fillmore, but I got a late-minute request, and I'd like to honor requests, especially since this is one of our favorites. This goes out to you, man.

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2: Set in the late 18th through the early 20th centuries, Bill Fernandez's historic novels chronicle the impact of Western industry and religion on the native Hawaiian way of life. 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
0: 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My name is Sol Rada. This is The Mix Zone, the place where songs get played together at the same time. I'd like to give a shout out, as usual, as always, to my man Slim, my main man Slim. Thank you, Slim, for all that you do. I hope you're having a nice evening out there, island-wide in the Hawaiian Islands. It's a little rainy over here, a little chilly, but no complaints here. Hope you're doing well wherever you are around the world at kkcr.org. or on the wonderful app. Okay, we're going to get to our first mix right now. We got a series of mixes coming cross-genre. Who knows what genre? I don't even know what genre. You're in the Mix Zone with Sol Rada on KKCR Kauai Community Radio.

There goes another mix from yours truly, Soul Rider, right here in the mix zone on KKCR Kauai Community Radio. I'm going to play this song right here for my beautiful wife, Opinder. She's been gone for 2 weeks. She'll be back tomorrow. Can't wait to hold you in my arms again.

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1: Aloha. Today's Hawaiian word of the day is aupuni. Aupuni is the government, kingdom, dominion, nation, people under a ruler, or national. O Kamehameha Kana'i aupuni o Hawaii. Kamehameha, the conqueror of the kingdom and nation of Hawaii.
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3: Hurricane season is from June 1st through November 30th, and this year is predicted to be a higher than average storm season. A hurricane watch means that a storm is possible. A warning means that a storm is expected. A tropical storm becomes a hurricane when sustained winds top 73 miles per hour. A storm receives a name when winds reach 39 miles per hour, and it receives a Polynesian name when it forms between 140 degrees west and the international dateline. 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You can also sign up to get county alerts at kauai.gov/kima.
0: 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It's time for some drum and bass and jungle right here on the Mix Zone.

0: Yeah. There goes a little mashup there. Some 90s mashup action right here in the Mix Zone with yours truly, Soul Rider. 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
0: 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Once again, my name is Soul Rider. I love mixing musics. Musics, yeah, musics, plural. We got some electronic beats for you right now in the mix.

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0: Okay, we're going to get into one more mix tonight. We've got some hip-hop. We're in the hip-hop zone right now. Once again, my name is Soul Rider. This is a hip-hop mix right here, right now on KKCR Kauai Community Radio.

All right, here goes some hip hop for you in the mix right here in the mix zone. We got Kerat Kawhi High Radio coming up here at the top of the hour. Some beautiful Hawaiian music tonight. I'm going to play a few more. I got a couple more little mashups, maybe a little hip hop mixed in there with some reggae and some other stuff. My name is Soul Rider. This is the Mix Zone, and you're tuned into KKCR Kauai Community Radio.

Okay, some old school beats for you right there. We're going to head on out tonight. We've got some K-Rad Kauai High Radio coming up here in just a few moments. Some beautiful Hawaiian music as well. Hope you enjoyed the show and you're doing good out there tonight. My name is Soul Rider once again, and I will be back next week for some fresh beats for y'all. Until then, much love and aloha.

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I am a 10th grade at Kawai High School and I love to play basketball and listen to music. Happy Wednesday and I hope you guys have a good one. Let's get this Sing My Show started. You're tuned into K-Ride Kawai High Radio. 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Mahalo.

Didgeridoo. The song you just heard was called Nandito Ako from Ogie Alcasid, and you're listening to Sing Masyo, where you can find all the good music. Before Ogie Alcasid, the song was called Cherry on Top, a song from 2025 by Beanie. Also back there, we heard Far Off Space with Come Inside of My Heart. Thanks for listening to K-Rad Kawahai Internet Radio. Now for something pop music.

Hey guys, I'm back. DJ Rizzler. The song you just heard was called Your Universe by Rico Blanco. And you're listening to Sigma Show, where you can find all the fantastic music. Before Rico Blanco, the song was called Baby, a song from 2010 by Justin Bieber and Ludacris. Also back there, we heard One Direction with What Makes You Beautiful. Thanks for listening to Kera Kawahai Internet Radio. Now for some dance pop. Oh,

0: us. They don't know about us.
1: What's up? I'm back, DJ Rizzler. The song you just heard was called Maps from Maroon. And you're listening to Sigma Show, where you can find all the terrific music. Before Maroon, the song was called They Don't Know About Us, a song from 2012 by One Direction. Lastly, the song was called Love Yourself by Justin Bieber. Thanks for listening to K.

Hey, what's up? I'm Nidia Laser and you're listening to Sigma Show. So I'm gonna talk about the two emotional songs. So I choose Sad and Tragic. Sad means feeling or showing sorrow or unhappy. Tragic means causing or characterized by extreme distress or sorrow. So my first song was We Hang Now by Sidney Rose from 2025. The pain of feeling abandoned and moving on, isolation and confusion. I chose this because of the sharp pain I felt ending a good friendship when no one of my friends no longer cares. So my second song was Tears in Heaven by Boyce Avenue from 2014. It's a folk genre and it's about the sadness of losing someone you love and the hopeful question of if they will still know you when you meet them again. This song reminds me of my uncle that passed away because this song was like all about our loved ones that passed away. And you can listen to my show every Wednesday at 2 o'clock p.m. and thank you for listening to Kerat Kawahai Internet Radio.

0: Today we are reading about cardio tips, and my name is Ray Kwan, and my partner name is
1: DJ Wong.
0: First, you have to get shoes and some jam-like headphones to listen to while you grind your mouse. This is a really good exercising for anyone who does it because it's good for your health. First step is to stretch because it's good for your body so you don't get cramps while you're doing your cardio.
1: Secondly, you gotta watch out for what you eat because you can get cramps while running your miles or running your cardio. And other tip is you can slow your pace and you can run slow if you want. And it's all about burning carbs. And there's also other bikes, cardio, and other things other than just running cardio. You can also do swimming cardio. And yeah, the last tip is for cardio tips, that is you get plenty of sleep, like 8 to 9 hours of sleep for your body to rest up. The other thing is that you should have a goal of cardio, like do you want to lose fat and get fit?

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3: 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You just listened to three Filipino R&B songs. The one you just listened to was G-Love by 55 Collection, released in 2024. Before that, Low Key by Taze, created 3 years ago. And before that, I'm a Flirt by Bliss Kid album, a Filipino R&B. 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Enjoy.

And boys, it's off the hook. Cinderella about to lose the glass off a foot. And when I find it, it's when I find you. And we could do the things we never got the time to. Better late than never, but never late is better. They tell me time is money, but we'll spend it together. I'm down for

Hey guys, this is DJ Jillian and you're listening to the Skeezer Show. You just listened to 3R&B. The one you just listened to was Love Don't Change by Journey, created in 2018. Before that is One Night by Sonder, album released in 2018. And before that is Somebody Loves Me by Drake and Party Next Door. A soul slash R&B. Stay tuned because the good music never stops here on the Skeezer Show.

I'm holding y'all hands real, real, real, real tight when I say this, because I don't feel like fighting. But please quit calling them little 1 week breaks celibacy. You're not celibate. You're not celibate. You're not celibate.

0: Hey guys, this is TJ Jillian and you're listening to Caesar Show. We just listened to three R&B songs. The one you just listened to was Love Don't Change by Dermot, created in July 28, 2018. Before that is One Night Only by Sonder, album released in 2018. And before that is Somebody Loves Me by Trick and Party Next Door, a slow / R&B. Stay tuned because the good music never stops here on The Caesar Show. Thank you for listening to KRAD Kauai High Internet Radio. 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
1: When I first saw you, I saw love. And the first time you touched me,

Hi everyone, this is DJ Swena. My show is called Chill. The first song is Morning Rain, written by PZ. Next is I'll Be There by Jess Aline. The song is You're Still the One by Shania Twain. Thank you for listening to KRAD Kauai High Radio. Have a good afternoon, everyone.

Welcome back, listeners. This is the Chill Show with your host, DJ Suena. And you just heard a song called When I Am Gone by Junior Miley. Before that, the track was Sway from My Shang. And the first song I played today was called Hula Hoop by Pina Buddha. Thank you for turning into K-Rod Kawaii High Radio with me, DJ Suena.

Welcome back, listener. This is the show Soul with your host, DJ Suena. And you just heard a song called I'm Not the Only One by Sam Smith. Before that, track was Brown Eyes from Destiny. And the first song I played today was called Dandelions from the artist Rupi. Thank you for turning into K-Rod Kawai High Radio with me, DJ Suena.

Hi, it's me, DJ Sweeney. For category, I pick Calm and Sleepy. The first song I pick is The Night We Met by Lord Orne, published at 2015. It starts off slow and calm, and it makes me feel relaxed. The singer is remembering a night of love and happiness. And for Sleepy, I pick Five String Serenade by Messy Star, published at 1993. It's so slow and sleepy. Singer is repeating herself, and this song makes me want to go home and sleep. Thank you for listening to Kara Kawaii Radio.

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12: Hi, this is Maceo Parker. Right, I play saxophone. And I'm very, very glad you are listening to KKCR Kauai Community Radio. All right.
13: Filina, today's Hawaiian moon phase is Kaloa Po. It is the 26th night of the Hawaiian lunar month. On the Aina, today is a good day for planting bamboo and sugarcane. On the Kai, the evening tides are low, providing excellent conditions for torch fishing on the reefs. Limu, or seaweed, and shellfish are exposed in the tide pools and coastal areas for productive gathering activities. This is the third and final moon in the cluster of Kanaloa moon phases.
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3: Aloha kako, o alala ko uinua. Hi everybody, my name is Alala. It's makahiki o na manunahele, and I'm glad to celebrate this Year of the Forest Birds with all of you. I was last seen in the wild in 2002, so I currently live in a conservation center where scientists helped me rebuild my family. I'm so excited to return to the forest soon. If you want to know more about me, check out dlnr.hawaii.gov/manu.

0: Aloha, this is Thomas from the Jungle Jukebox, noon to 2 every Thursday. 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

This song tells the story of the unloading of cattle offshore at Kailua Kona during the 1930s. As a Humu'ulu cattle boat lay at anchor, the cattle were blindfolded and lifted over the side into the sea. When the blindfolds were removed, they excitedly raced toward the beach and freedom from a long journey.

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I was born a native. 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
2: 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That's silly. But it is. That's all I listen to.

right. Steadfast is our love for our country. What is right? 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Heal life's breath. 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Save the beauty of the land. 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
2: Okay. Here's a song written by James Kilopolo many years ago, about in 1929, but it tells about this area and why he moved from Puna to Kona.

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Malama Kauai announces a statewide kalo recipe contest. They are seeking keiki-friendly kalo recipes for the Kalo Tukula Initiative. Getting youth to appreciate kalo will ensure that kalo claims a place in our daily food culture. 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
2: Aloha mai kākou. O iu ko inoa, a o ke ia ko ho aloha o pueo. 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It's makahiki o na manuna hele, and I'm glad to celebrate this year of the forest birds with all of you. We are birds of prey, and we live at the

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We're active during the day, so keep a lookout. If you want to know more about us, check out dlnr.hawaii.gov/manu.

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1: In 1946, a deadly tsunami devastated Hawaii and led to the creation of the Pacific Tsunami Warning System. Although a warning system has since been installed, the Indian Ocean had no such system in place when a tsunami struck in 2004, killing thousands. Tsunami warning signs on our ocean world. A tsunami warning system can save lives, but there are natural signs that can also warn coastal residents of an impending tsunami. Ellen Prager is president of Earth to Ocean Incorporated.
2: Right now, we think of there as being three warning signs. One is a very fast lowering of the sea, kind of like a fast low tide. Typically, if that happens, minutes later, a tsunami is going to strike. Another warning sign is the earth shaking. If you're in the coastal zone and you feel an earthquake, you don't know whether it's happened inland or offshore, so your immediate response should be go inland or go high. And the third is that in documented cases of when tsunamis have hit, there's been a freight train sound or a loud bang coming from offshore. So that's another sign that there might be a tsunami ready to strike.
1: Remember, the first wave to arrive often isn't the largest. Stay clear of the ocean front. A bigger wave could arrive within minutes. I'm Marilyn Cooley. Our Ocean World, produced with the Joint Ocean Commission Initiative, working to protect the life of the ocean so the ocean can help sustain the life of our planet.
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4: An important aspect of our kuleana is to support native Hawaiian water birds and the habitats they depend upon. Their populations have been slowly recovering from all-time lows in the 1950s. However, recent analysis indicates sharp declines in several species, including the aleula or Hawaiian galanul. It is now estimated that there are as few as 700 of these shy little black birds with bright red frontal shields and yellow legs left in the world. The good news is that we know what they need, including managed habitats such as Hanalei National Wildlife Refuge that are free from introduced predators, including feral and free-roaming cats.

Ala'ula have an important place in Hawaiian culture and mythology. One mo'olelo recounts that they stole fire from the god Maui to give to humans and were branded for their misbehavior, resulting in their characteristic bright red frontal shield. Please help us preserve wetland habitats by

installing and maintaining septic tanks, leashing dogs around wetland areas, and keeping cats indoors. And learn more about our work at www.kauairefuges.org.

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5: The Kumuola Children's Choir of Ni'ihau and West Kauai joins the Stelamos Pacific Singers of San Francisco for a special youth choral concert on Thursday, July 16th at 5 p.m. at All Saints Episcopal Church on Kuhio Highway in Kapa'a. 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Phone number is 808-822-4267. Website is allsaintskauai.org. Aloha. Today's Hawaiian word of the day is mokupuni. Mokupuni is defined as an island. The names of the mokupuni of Hawaii include Ni'ihau, Kauai,

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0: 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There are 8 major islands in the archipelago of Hawaii.
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On the North Shore, the Tahiti Nui Restaurant and Lounge features Hui Halau o Kahealani, Auntie Bev Kaua Nui, and Hanani Kawi with the Hula Maidens starting at 6:30, and then karaoke in the Luau Room from 7 to 10. The Westin Prince for Ocean Villas features Michael Keale from 5:30 to 7:30. The Happy Talk Lounge at the Honolulu Bay Resort in Princeville features Michael Ruff and Friends from 6 to 9. Anainaho in Kilauea features Aloha Friday's Kanaka Pila from 5:30 to 8:30. On the east side, the Ocean House Lounge at the Outrigger Kauai Beach Resort in Wailua features Aumakua from 6 to 8. There's a hula show featuring Leilani Rivera Lowe and Hala Hula o Leilani at 5 o'clock at the Coconut Marketplace Shopping Center in Waipoli. The Crooked Surf Restaurant at the Sheraton Coconut Beach Hotel in Waipoli features Pono Nero from 5:30 to 7:30. The Hukilau Lanai Seafood Restaurant in Waipoli features Pancho Graham from 5:30 to 8:30. The Lava Lava Beach Club at the Kauai Shores Hotel in Kapa'a features Tim Hogarty from 6 to 9. The Napali Brewing Company in Kapa'a features Shana Pa from 6 to 8. Rob's Good Time Grill in Lihue features Loki Sassel from 5 to 7, with Sheldon Espina from 8 to 10. On our South Shore, the Seaview Terrace in Po'epu features Sheldon Espina from 7:30 to 9:30. Bangkok Happy Bowl in Thai Bistro features Falling Down Romance from 6 to 8. The Kauai Island Brewery at the Port Allen Marina in LALE features Frank Cruz from 5 to 7. Cabanas at the Po'epu Athletic Club features Kyla Bench from 5:30 to 8. Keoki's Paradise Restaurant and Bar in Po'epu features Kaviola from 4 to 6 in the dining room with 7 to 8:30 Jojo in the bar. On the west side, Nick Castillo is at the Koke'e Lodge from 12:30 to 2:30. The Saddle Room at the Wrangler Steakhouse in Waimea features the Triple T's from 6 to 8. And Japanese Grandma's features Darren Kiyotsuka at 6. Mahalo Nui Loa. Have a great Hawaiian day.

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8: 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And then karaoke in the Lu'au Room from 7 to 10. The Westin Princeville Ocean Villas features Michael Keale from 5:30 to 7:30. The Happy Talk Lounge at the Honolulu Bay Resort in Princeville features Michael Ruff and Friends from 6 to 9. Anainaho in Kilauea features Aloha Friday's Kanaka Pila from 5:30 to 8:30. On the east side, the Ocean House Lounge at the Outrigger Kauai Beach Resort in Wailua features Al Makua from 6 to 8. There's a hula show featuring Leilani Rivera Lowe and Hala Hula O Leilani at 5 o'clock at the Coconut Marketplace Shopping Center in Waipoli. The Crooked Surf Restaurant at the Sheraton Coconut Beach Hotel in Waipoli features Pono Nero from 5:30 to 7:30. The Hukilau Lanai Seafood Restaurant in Waipoli features Pancho Graham from 5:30 to 8:30. The Lava Lava Beach Club at the

0: Hawaii Shores Hotel and Kapaa features Tim Hogarty from 6 to 9. The Napali Brewing Company in Kapaa features Shana Pa from 6 to 8. Rob's Good Time Grill in Lihue features Loki Sassel from 5 to 7, with Sheldon Espina from 8 to 10. On our south shore, the Seaview Terrace in Po'epu features Sheldon Espina from 7:30 to 9:30. Bangkok Happy Bowl in Thai Bistro features Falling Down Romance from 6 to 8. The Kauai Island Brewery at the Port Allen Marina in LALE features Frank Cruz from 5 to 7. Cabanas at the Po'epu Athletic Club features Kyla Bench from 5:30 to 8. Keoki's Paradise Restaurant and Bar in Po'epu features Kaviola from 4 to 6 in the dining room with 7 to 8:30, Jojo in the bar. On the west side, Nick Castillo is at the Koke'e Lodge from 12:30 to 2:30. The Saddle Room at the Wrangler Steakhouse in Waimea features the Triple T's from 6 to 8, and Japanese Grandma's features Darren Kiyotsuka at 6. Mahalo Nui Loa. Have a great Hawaiian day.
1: Aloha mai kākou. Today's Hawaiian moon phase is Kane, named for and dedicated to the Akua Nui, or primordial deity Kane. On the Aina, it is a very productive day for planting anything, as Kane's primary kinolau, or nature body manifestations of the sun and fresh water, energetically inspire growth on the land. On the Kai, good reef fishing with pole and torch can be expected. Diving for sea urchins was also enjoyed due to low tides. In ancient times, this day and night was formally dedicated to rituals and ceremonies for Kane, when no planting or fishing activities occurred. Kapu of Kane would continue through the moon phase of Mauli.
2: According to the National Oceanic and Atmospheric Administration, or NOAA, this year's outlook calls for an above-normal hurricane season for the Central Pacific, with 5 to 13 named storms expected. A normal season typically sees 4 to 5 named storms total. The outlook does not predict whether or how many of these systems will affect Hawaii. Kauai Emergency Management urges the public to have plans in place before a storm approaches. For emergency preparedness information, visit kauai.gov/kema, K-E-M-A, and monitor this station for updates during storm warnings and watches.

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6: Hey, ladies and gentlemen, this lady, she's been traveling with us. We get good fun with her. All you guys know her as Sister Roby. Only me can call her my brother Roby. How about a nice hand?
7: Aloha.
6: How are you, bruh?
7: Oh, my kai. Always ready for surprises.
6: Always ready, eh?
7: Always.
6: When you win Mount Kali, you gotta be wide awake.
7: That's right.
6: You gotta be wide awake.
7: Hey, and I wanna be in the next tour, so I said, I'll do it.
6: You do it? Oh, I'll do it. My kai. Okay, what shall we do?
7: How's about a Cook Island song?
6: Cook Island song?
7: Cook Island song.
6: Sure. Anybody from the Cook Islands?
7: Shake the Ele Mu song.
6: Shake the Ele Mu song.
7: Yee! Yee! Get echo over here. Again, mahalo nui to my three stooges over there, brother.
6: I'm Snap.
7: By the way, this song is dedicated to the guy in the middle. His name is Humpty Dumpty. You guys know, eh?
6: Eh, only fair. I call her brother Roby. She call me Humpty Dumpty. And this is the song that she wrote for me. Oh, Sister Roby,

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1: Aloha Makaikai. Kauai is considered a sanctuary for many rare, endangered, and endemic species, many of which require strict conservation and respectful viewing practices. You can see endangered Hawaiian monk seals sunning themselves on Kauai beaches and sea turtles enjoying sand and surf. Hawaii's state bird, the nene goose, grazes in golf courses, farmland, and roads. Seabirds like the Newell's shearwater and the Hawaiian petrel make their nests on Kauai. Even our chickens are special, hailing from an ancient breed of red jungle fowl. It is critical that we humans respect their space and habitats. Give wildlife at least 50 feet of space. Do not attempt to swim with them. When photographing Kauai's wildlife, remain at a respectful distance. Never, ever touch wildlife or interact with them or endanger them in any way. We must coexist with these precious species. Mahalo for doing your part to help us coexist with these native species.
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6: Coming out to all the other island guys out there, all the way, Hawaii, Kauai, Maui, Niihau, Molokai. 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
1: An important aspect of our kuleana is to support native Hawaiian water birds and the habitats they depend upon. Their populations have been slowly recovering from all-time lows in the 1950s. However, recent analysis indicates sharp declines in several species, including the Aleula or Hawaiian gallinule. It is now estimated that there are as few as 700 of these shy little black birds with bright red frontal shields and yellow legs left in the world. The good news is that we know what they need, including managed habitats such as Hanalei National Wildlife Refuge that are free from introduced predators, including feral and free-roaming cats.

Ala'ula have an important place in Hawaiian culture and mythology. One mo'olelo recounts that they stole fire from the god Maui to give to humans and were branded for their misbehavior, resulting in their characteristic bright red frontal shield. Please help us preserve wetland habitats by installing and maintaining septic tanks, leashing dogs around wetland areas, and keeping cats indoors. And learn more about our work at www.kauairefuges.org.

0: Aloha kakahi a kakako. Welcome to our Hawaiian music calendar for Fridays. On the North Shore, the Tahiti Nui Restaurant and Lounge features Hui Halau o Kahealani, Auntie Bev Ka'ua Nui, and Hanani Kawi with the Hula Maidens starting at 6:30, and then karaoke in the Lu'a Room from 7 to 10. The Westin Princeville Ocean Villas features Michael Keale from 5:30 to 7:30. The Happy Talk Lounge at the Honolulu Bay Resort in Princeville features Michael Ruff and Friends from 6 to 9. Anainaho in Kilauea features Aloha Friday's Kanaka Pila from 5:30 to 8:30. On the east side, the Ocean House Lounge at the Outrigger Kauai Beach Resort in Wailua features Au Makua from 6 to 8. There's a hula show featuring Leilani Rivera-Lowe and Hala Hula o Leilani at 5 o'clock at the Coconut Marketplace Shopping Center in Waipoli. The Crooked Surf Restaurant at the Sheraton Coconut Beach Hotel in Waipoli features Pono Nero from 5:30 to 7:30. The Hukilau Lanai Seafood Restaurant in Waipoli features Pancho Graham from 5:30 to 8:30. The Lava Lava Beach Club at the Kauai Shores Hotel in Kapa'a features Tim Hogarty from 6 to 9. The Napali Brewing Company in Kapa'a features Shadow Paw from 6 to 8. Rob's Good Time Grill in Lihue features Loki Sassel from 5 to 7, with Sheldon Espina from 8 to 10. On our south shore, the Seaview Terrace in Po'epu features Sheldon Espina from 7:30 to 9:30. Bangkok Happy Bowl and Thai Bistro features Falling Down Romance from 6 to 8. The Kauai Island Brewery at the Port Allen Marina in Ele'ele features Frank Cruz from 5 to 7. Cabanas at the Po'epu Athletic Club features Kyla Bench from 5:30 to 8. Keoki's Paradise Restaurant Bar in Po'epu features Kavaiola from 4 to 6 in the dining room with 7 to 8:30 Jojo in the bar. On the west side, Nick Castillo is at the Koke'e Lodge from 12:30 to 2:30. The Saddle Room at the Wrangler Steakhouse in Waimea features the Triple T's from 6 to 8. And Japanese Grandma's features Darren Kiyotsuka at 6. Mahalo Nui Loa. Have a great Hawaiian day.
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1: 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On the North Shore, the Tahiti Nui Restaurant and Lounge features Hui Halau o Kahealani, Auntie Bev Kaua Nui, and Hanani Kawi with the Hula Maidens starting at 6:30. And then karaoke in the Luau Room from 7 to 10. The Westin Prince for Ocean Villas features Michael Keale from 5:30 to 7:30. The Happy Talk Lounge at the Honolulu Bay Resort in Princeville features Michael Ruff and Friends from 6 to 9. Ainainaho in Kilauea features Aloha Friday's Kanaka Pila from 5:30 to 8:30. On the east side, the Ocean House Lounge at the Outrigger Kauai Beach Resort in Wailua features Au Makua from 6 to 8. There's a hula show featuring Leilani Rivera-Lo and Hala Hula o Leilani at 5 o'clock at the Coconut Marketplace Shopping Center in Waipoli. The Crooked Surf Restaurant at the Sheraton Coconut Beach Hotel in Waipoli features Pono Nero from 5:30 to 7:30. The Hukilau Lanai Seafood Restaurant in Waipoli features Pancho Graham from 5:30 to 8:30. The Lava Lava Beach Club at the Kauai Shores Hotel in Kapa'a features Tim Hogarty from 6 to 9. The Napali Brewing Company in Kapa'a features Shadow Pa from 6 to 8. Rob's Good Time Grill in Lihue features Loki Sassel from 5 to 7, with Sheldon Espina from 8 to 10. On our south shore, the Seaview Terrace in Po'epu features Sheldon Espina from 7:30 to 9:30. Bangkok Happy Bowl in Thai Bistro features Falling Down Romance from 6 to 8. The Kauai Island Brewery at the Port Allen Marina in Ele'ele features Frank Cruz from 5 to 7. Cabanas at the Po'epu Athletic Club features Kyla Bench from 5:30 to 8. Keoki's Paradise Restaurant Bar in Po'epu features Kaviola from 4 to 6 in the dining room with 7 to 8:30 Jojo in the bar. On the west side, Nick Castillo is at the Koke'e Lodge from 12:30 to 2:30. The Saddle Room at the Wrangler Steakhouse in Waimea features the Triple T's from 6 to 8. And Japanese Grandma's features Darren Kiyotsuka at 6. Mahalo Nui Loa. Have a great Hawaiian day.
2: 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Your safety starts before you enter the water. 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

0: Good morning, this is Chad Blair, and today's report from CivilBeat.org. There was once a time when about 1 in 4 tourists on Oahu was from Japan. In 2019, almost 1.5 million people, or 24% of the total tourism traffic that year, and more than any country outside the U.S., came from the small island nation. But that's not the case anymore. According to data from DBED, over the last 6 years, the number of people traveling to Oahu from Japan dropped by roughly 50%. Last year, only about 1 in 8 tourists on the island was from Japan, a total of just over 715,000 people. A coconut rhinoceros beetle has been found in Hilo on Hawaii Island, stoking anger and dread in the community, which has long warned about how the palm-killing beetle will decimate the landscape. A female coconut rhinoceros beetle was detected at the northeastern reaches of Hilo International Airport on Monday, found dead in a state-owned bait trap. The detection is a first for the lush windward region of the island. The Big Island's windward communities have long feared how the beetles could impact their verdant landscape, prime habitat for the beetle, posing a major threat to the region's agriculture and environment. Little is known about where the beetle came from and how long it was alive before being trapped, leaving several questions unanswered. But the community, which has lobbied for better protections from the state for more than a year, is preparing for the worst and not taking any chances. And finally, there is a small but growing effort to establish hand signs rooted in Hawaiian words and cultural values called Olelo Hawaii Kuhilima, Hawaiian language hand signs. The community-led initiative is working to create signs that preserve and honor Olelo and make the island's native language more accessible to the deaf community. The effort was started in 2024 by the University of Hawaii student majoring in Olelo Hawaii and the first deaf person at UH Manoa in Kauai Huelani Ka Halau Olelo Hawaii, the Department of Hawaiian Language. The group has already created and discussed dozens of signs, but the system is still unofficial and developing. Some signs focus on everyday vocabulary, Hawaiian cultural concepts, and Olelo Hawaii grammar structures. To read more about these and other stories, please visit civilbeat.org.
1: And, of course, thanks to Chad Blair and our partnership with Civil Beat that we can provide these statewide news roundups here on our little community radio station on Kauai. A couple more pieces of information from our public information office with the County of Kauai. This is published yesterday, July 9th, and it says Ocean Safety Bureau officials are advising no swimming or other ocean activities at Hanalei Bay due to heavy runoff and brown water. And as a safety precaution, OSB officials have posted warning signs and are monitoring the area. So for up-to-date information on Kauai ocean conditions and ocean safety, you can speak to a county lifeguard at any lifeguard station, or you can go to safebeachday.com and then the county of Kauai. So that is no swimming or ocean activities at Hanalei Bay. This is posted yesterday, so I haven't gotten an update on that yet, so I'm assuming that it's still some muddy and brown conditions out there in the bay, and you don't ever want to swim in brown water in the islands because A, gross, and B, there's risks of sharks in that, and also a higher bacteria count too. Another piece of information: the Kauai Police Department invites parents and guardians to ensure that their children's car seats are properly installed. During the month of July, at free safety event co-hosted by the KPD, Kauai Planning and Action Alliance, and Hawaii Department of Transportation. So this is, you can get a free car seat safety check. These events will take place, there's one on Saturday, July 11th, from 9 a.m. to 12 p.m. in the Target parking lot. On Tuesday, July 14th, from 9 a.m. to 12 p.m. at Wilcox Medical Center's back parking lot. And Saturday, July 25th, 9 a.m. to 12 p.m. in the Target parking lot again. And this is certified child passenger safety technicians will be on hand to inspect your car seat free of charge. And they'll be also available to answer questions about car seat installation and demonstrate the correct way to install and use them. So that is free car seat safety checks in July. And then our final piece of news for this morning from the County of Kauai is the Department of Parks and Recreation announces that a portion of the Kalena Park in Lihue will be closed July 14th and 15th for scheduled maintenance. And the closure is necessary for installing irrigation for new trees along the Rice Street rock wall. And the closure only affects the basketball and pickleball courts, but other areas of the park will be open. And that's Kalena Park on Rice Street in Lihue, and scheduled maintenance on July 14th and 15th. Thanks for tuning in to Kauai Community Radio. 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I want to give a quick shout out and thank you to everyone who's listening around the world. I got you in Rochester, New York, Germany, the Russian Federation, Houston, Texas, Calgary, San Antonio. I see you in BC, Canada, Ukraine, and Austria, Scotts Valley, California, Oxnard, Kaneohe, and in exciting and exotic Lihue, Kauai, San Diego. Hey, nice to see you out there. Thanks to everyone who's listening to Kauai Community Radio. We are KKCR Hanalei, KAQA Kilauea, KCQA Anuhola. And it is now time for Democracy Now! And Democracy Now! 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
4: The views and opinions expressed on this program are those of the speaker and do not necessarily represent those of KKCR staff, board, members, volunteers, or underwriters.

0: I hear it's Aloha Friday. And it is. Happy Aloha Friday to all of us. Nice quiet office here. Nobody here except me. I did think I saw TOD roll in here. We're probably going to go throw some disc here a little bit. But let's get on with the show. Dee's Diner / Julian Zoo Part 2. Portion of this KKCR program supported by our sustaining members in partnership with Mokihana Pest Control.
1: Ha'aheo nui o Mokihana Pest Control. E kako o aku, I ka mālama ana I ka olelo mākua hine, a me nā mele o Hawaii. E o KKCR.
0: And mahalo to Mokianda Pest Control for supporting Kauai Community Radio. 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Hey, we always take donations right at our website, kkcr.org, or through the app, available on all of the app stores, Kauai Community Radio. Time now for Dee's Diner. It's going to be a great weekend. Stuff coming up, I'll mention it here in a few. Yeehaw, we made it. Another week.

0: Aloha. Our ocean can change quickly, sometimes from calm to dangerous in just moments. Powerful north and west swells bring strong rip currents, shifting sandbars, and heavy shore breaks. Beaches that seem calm at first glance can turn hazardous fast. Please be safe, swim at lifeguarded beaches, and use the buddy system. Check in with lifeguards for safety information before entering the water and pay attention to posted warning signs. Even experienced ocean goers should know, Hawaii has some of the most powerful surf in the world, shaped by deep ocean bottoms and steep shorelines. Our lifeguards are here for your safety, skilled, trained, and proud to serve our community. Please ask us for advice when visiting our beaches. One conversation could save a life. This has been a deep dive into water safety on KKCR with Ocean Safety Bureau's North Lieutenant Chad Lisman. Mahalo and aloha.
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3: On Kauai's North Shore, including Hanalei and Tunnels Beach, conditions can change quickly even as we move into summer months. Lingering swells, strong wind currents, and flow from the Hanalei River can still create dangerous conditions. Before entering the water, take at least 20 minutes to watch the ocean. 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Swim near lifeguards whenever possible and use the buddy system. 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Check in with lifeguards. They know where conditions are safest that day. Visitors, Hanalei and tunnels may look peaceful, but the

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I've been warped by the rain, driven by the snow. I'm drunk and dirty, don't you know? And I'm still willing. And I was out on the road late at night. I seen my pretty Alice in every headlight. Alice, Dallas, Alice.

0: This is the time of show where generally we like to sit back and read community announcements. Namolokama Canoe Club is holding their 17th annual Hanalei Bay Swim Challenge on Saturday, July 25th. Consists of five fun and competitive races for all ages, 8 and under, 9 to 12, 1,000-year-old, 3,000-year-old, and that's the distances. So it's for ages 8 and under and 9 to 12. Gotcha. Namolokama Canoe Club's annual Hanalei Bay Swim, the 17th. Distances of 1,000 meters, 3,000 meters, and 1,000-meter mask and fin. Check-in and race day registration is at 7 a.m. at the Hanalei Pier. 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Namolokama.org. This is a fundraiser for Namolokama O Hanalei Canoe Club. 17th Annual Hanalei Bay Swim Challenge, July 25th. Oh. Do I have to do this again? I think so. All right. Anyway, that's what's coming up. A couple weeks away. That's going to be fun. 9 to 12 and 8 and under. Kids need to learn to swim. Comfortable around the ocean. A great community activity. Thank you to the Namolokama Canoe Club for sponsoring that on a yearly basis. 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We've gone back to broadcasting at 92.7 in Anahola. We vacated that for a while. Had some FCC stuff going on, but we got that all resolved, so we're back to 92.7 Anahola, 90.9 in Hanalei, 91.9 the rest of the island, and expanding soon, but I can't talk about that. Ke kaha, ni ihau, waimea. We're coming back. 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
0: Uh-oh, we rolled into Santana. That's okay. 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Coming up at 2 o'clock, we have the Mardi Gras Soul Review.

VCR, Hanley. Who doesn't love the Crusaders? I'll wait. That's what I thought.

0: 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Oh, you thought that was on cow? 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Holy moly. 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
2: 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Today's Hawaiian word of the day is mokupuni. Mokupuni is defined as an island. The names of the mokupuni of Hawaii include Ni'ihau, Kauai, Oahu, Molokai, Kaho'olawe, Lanai, Maui, and Hawaii.
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4: Aloha. One of our founders, Butch K. Kahu. Well, that should be playing.
6: That should have been playing. Who's in charge of this place? Somebody better straighten up.
4: Coming up at 2 o'clock, the Mardi Gras Soul Review. Thanks for tuning in today to Dee's Diner. Show number 1,496. We will celebrate the 1,500th show coming up in about, 4 weeks? 1 month?
6: Oh, yeah.

0: After 29 years, you would think this could be done properly, but there's no guarantees.
1: The views and opinions expressed during this program are those of the speaker and do not necessarily reflect those of KKCR, its management, board, volunteers, or underwriters.
0: Now, see, that's a sign that this computer needs to be rebooted. When you have confusion with the carts, reboot me. General suggestion to anything that's not working, turn it off and turn it back on again. Same thing with people.

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it seems like that time has rolled around. Might be time to head off to the west side for Mardi Gras Soul Review. See you next week.

0: moments in between. It's the Mardi Gras Soul Review. I'm your host, Kevin Swamp Daddy Rogers, and I say, laissez les bon temps rouler. Let's get this Mardi Gras party started. Oh, yeah, baby. Let's get this party started indeed. Oh, it's all made possible by sustaining members like yourselves, along with and in cahoots with Zero Waste Kauai, Horses Are Good Company, and Bobby V's.
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